0: sequential budgets in many years. The nation's finances remain deep in debt and deficit following the COVID years and ongoing global uncertainty. Labor are expected to rein in various incentives given to property investors and overhaul the National Disability Insurance Scheme. Arriving at Parliament House, Treasurer Jim Chalmers maintains his fifth budget will be ambitious and responsible.
1: This budget makes a number of difficult decisions in the near term and in the longer term to get our budget into better nick, to reform our tax system and to deal with some of these issues which have been left unattended for too long.
0: New data reveals there's been a 99% increase in nurses leaving Western Australia's public hospital system in the past 5 years. 3,500 registered, enrolled and senior registered nurses resigned in 2024-25, compared to around 1,700 in 2019. Shadow Health Minister Libby Metham says it's clear nurses are fed up with the state of the public health sector.
2: You cannot repair a health system when experienced nurses are leaving almost as fast as the government can recruit them. And this points to a failure of the government to properly manage our hospital systems.
0: Victoria has installed almost 60,000 alcohol interlocks on drink drivers' cars, more than any other state. 687 of them are being installed every month. It follows reforms which saw anyone blowing over 0.05 slapped with an interlock device for at least 6 months. The Australian dollar is buying 72.5 US cents. This is Air News. Firstly to AFL, and Michael Voss has resigned as Carlton coach. Footy pundit Sam McClure says it hasn't been handled well.
3: This is a very, very messy set of circumstances for the Carlton Footy Club, you know, who essentially had the option to sack him at the end of last year. Instead, you know, ratified his position to the board, limped into the year, gave a bizarre statement saying that they were sort of backing him into 2026, but not for the duration of, and that's exactly how it's played out. Feels like a very wasted year for the Carlton Footy Club.
0: Meanwhile, Brandon Stasevic says the Eagles are relieved that the knee injury suffered by Jamie Cripps on the weekend isn't as serious as first thought. He said he's had a chat with the veteran, who'll still be out of action for several weeks.
4: Saw him at the club and obviously in much better spirits than I think he was post-game with some better news, so yeah, it's a good result for Cripper, but yeah, he spent a bit of time on the sideline for no doubt.
0: In rugby league, Blues coach Laurie Daly admits it took him a long time to get over last year's State of Origin series defeat. New South Wales went down 2-1 after an insipid performance in the series decider. Despite injuries wreaking havoc with potential selections, Daly says the Blues are well positioned to bounce back in 2026.
5: What you've got to try and do is analyse everything and make sure you get it right for this time around, and that's what we know we've done.
0: And dumped Manly coach Anthony Seibold says he's pleased to see the Sea Eagles doing well under interim coach Kieran Foran. The side has only lost once since Seibold was axed. Australian Independent Radio News.
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11: A top of 23 for today. Blue sky, sunshine, nice breeze at the moment. Partly cloudy, light winds. That is Wednesday, 9 to 23, 10 to 23. A mostly sunny Thursday and mostly sunny back on Friday. Light winds, 9 to 24. 7 past 10, 19 degrees. DCFM 88.9. 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

0: BTFM 88.9 Christmas 1983. Yes, 90125 was the album Owner of a Lonely Heart. Yes, still touring the world and still creating the music that they're famous for. In fact, a brand new album not too far away. 19 past 10 with Ken. Good morning. Got your local news coming up around about 10:30. The Eagles, Go-Betweens, Supertramp and Sean Mullins not too far away. 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
1: Hi, I'm Laura Lee Slack with a DCFM News Update. A body has been found in bushland in the search for triple killer Julian Ingram near Mount Hope. National Parks and Wildlife staff found Ingram's vehicle at the Round Hill Nature Reserve, 100 kilometres northeast of Lake Carjeligo, yesterday afternoon. While the body is yet to be identified, police believe the body is Ingram's, which was located with a firearm. Assistant Commissioner and Western Region Commander Andrew Holland says it brings closure to the people of Lake Carjeligo and that they had all intentions of bringing Julian to court. The manhunt started after the deaths of Sophie Quinn, John Harris and Nerida Quinn on the 22nd of January. Meanwhile, police are urging anyone with information after a woman died in a house fire in Orange on Sunday. Emergency services rescued the woman, but she died outside the house on Tynan Street. Central West police officers are looking for any dash cam or mobile phone videos that could assist them in their investigation. If you have any information, contact Orange Police Station or Crime Stoppers on 1800 333 000. And a leading industry association is warning rising energy costs, global conflict and economic pressure could force food prices higher. The Australian Food and Grocery Council is

0: production costs. AFGC Director of Stakeholders Engagement and Policy, Scott McGrath, says many families are already finding it difficult and it could become even harder.
1: Some of the household staples we rely on could become much more expensive or harder to access if suppliers, manufacturers and retailers continue to shoulder the brunt of rising costs.
0: Meanwhile, from the 1st of July, motorcycle laws will change in a bid to help reduce deaths and improve safety in the state. The new laws mean New South Wales learners and all provisional P1 and P2 riders will need to wear approved gloves when riding, while learners will have to wear a high visibility vest or jacket. The move comes after a 65% increase in the number of licenses issued in the last 20 years, also with a rise in the number of young riders dying on New South Wales roads. And the Western Plains Cultural Centre has unveiled a new scoreboard artwork. Artist Asher Milgate, in collaboration with Jeff Amato, artworks are about presence, identity, resilience and connection to place. Mr. Milgate says the artwork was created through workshops with More Cultural Rehab's Less Jails program. He says he hopes the artwork encourages dialogue around the importance of these programs and is a step towards recognition, support and coming together in a positive way. That's DCFM Local News.
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7: It's a sunny Thursday, top of 23, bit of a breeze as well, partly cloudy for your Wednesday, 9 to 23. How about 10 to 23 and a mostly sunny Thursday, and throwing in mostly sunny for your Friday, 9 to 24. 21 degrees, 25 to 11, DCFM 88.9.

0: 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John Hyatt, slow turning 12 to 11. 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
1: Hello there, I'm Sean Bindley. Donald Trump says the US-Iran ceasefire is on life support and he's run out of patience. Trump vowed complete victory over Tehran, saying it's already been defeated militarily.
2: The ceasefire is on massive life support, where the doctor walks in and says, sir, your loved one has approximately a 1% chance of living.
1: The suspect in the White House correspondence dinner shooting has pleaded not guilty to all charges, including attempting to assassinate the president. Cole Thomas Allen was arraigned in federal court on Monday. Tony Waterman reports.
3: Cole Thomas Allen didn't speak in court on Monday. His lawyer entered the not guilty pleas on his behalf. He's been indicted on 4 counts, including trying to kill the president, shooting a Secret Service agent, and transporting firearms across state lines. Authorities say Allen was armed with 2 guns, as well as knives, when he stormed a security checkpoint at a press gala President Trump and top officials were attending last month. In a manifesto Allen allegedly sent to his family ahead of the shooting, he aired social and political grievances. Tony Waterman, Washington.
1: The Albanese government is preparing to hand down its 5th budget, but the opposition argues it'll be littered with broken election promises. Michael Packey reports.
4: Treasurer Jim Chalmers has arrived at Parliament House this morning ahead of his budget later tonight, which he promises will be ambitious and responsible.
5: There will be more than the usual amount of savings and more than the usual amount of reform.
4: The government is expected to make housing the centrepiece of its blueprint, but it'll break election promises in the process. Labor will rein in the capital gains tax discount and negative gearing deductions in a bid to lift property supply. But the opposition's Jane Hume argues these changes will hurt aspiration.
6: If you tax something more, you get less of it.
4: Dr. Chalmers says the budget will also deal with fuel security, productivity and inflation challenges.
1: Frontline health workers are protesting outside the Queensland Parliament this morning, demanding the government deliver on a broken promise. While a 3.5% wage increase was agreed upon late last year, it remains stalled in arbitration, possibly until 2028. Together, Union Secretary Alex Scott says workers are struggling because the government won't honour the deal.
7: Given that he won't meet with us, we're now going to where he is to try and make sure that we can expose his weasel words in relation to the health system and the cost of living crisis our members are facing because of his refusal to abide by the deal he made last year for a pay increase.
1: And the Shadow Health Minister in WA claims the public health system is facing a retention crisis as nurses leave the sector in record numbers. New figures tabled in the West Australian State Parliament reveal more than 3,500 registered, enrolled and senior registered nurses resigned in 2024-25. Libby Madam says the rate of departures is alarming.
8: Registered nurses departures are up 89%, enrolled nurse departures have surged more than 150%, and senior registered nurses that are departing have doubled. This means our hospitals are not only losing frontline nurses, they are also losing vital, experienced clinical leadership.
1: This is Air News. Just recapping, Michael Voss has resigned at Carlton. Assistant Josh Fraser will take over as interim coach. Meanwhile, Scott Pendlebury is in for a huge payday when he plays his record-setting 433rd AFL game. The AFL agreeing to Collingwood's request for their two-time premiership star to receive all the proceeds from his record-breaking merchandise. In rugby league, the Maroons women's side are banking on a strong start and a roaring home crowd to carry them through a crucial Game 2 clash on Thursday night. The Queensland side are confident they can level the series this week, determined to move past errors that derailed their previous performance. Centre Rory Owen says discipline has been the focus of this week's preparations.
9: I think the amount of errors we had wasn't good enough, so Crossy's definitely focused about composure and that discipline, and we'll go into this game definitely like looking to make way less errors.
1: Meanwhile, former Broncos assistant Ben Teo is making a return to the Origin Arena, this time as a member of the men's Maroon side's coaching staff. He'll step up as assistant coach alongside Billy Slater, bringing his big game experience to the Queensland squad. And US audiences have been given a preview of Gout Gout ahead of the 2028 LA Olympics. The teenager showcased on American 60 Minutes as he builds towards the 2028 Games.
10: 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Like, running makes me feel like myself for sure.
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15: Heading for 23 for your Tuesday. Plenty of sunshine, nice breeze. Tomorrow, partly cloudy, light winds, 9 to 23. 23 back on Thursday, mostly sunny after an overnight low of 10. And a mostly sunny Friday, light winds, 9 to 24. 6 past 11, 21 degrees. DCFM 88.9.

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0: birthday celebrating today. Hope that you are having the best birthday possible. You are sharing your birthday with the following: birthday anniversary for an American composer, songwriter, producer, piano player and singer who won two Oscars for the music for Butch Cassidy and the Sundance Kid and the song Raindrops Keep Falling on My Head. Wrote a stack of great hits with his writing partner Hal David. Happy birthday to Burt Bacharach, Steve Winwood, Spencer Davis Group, Traffic, Blind Faith, and of course in the late 1980s, his solo career went crazy with songs like Valerie and Back in the Highlight Again. Yeah, happy birthday to Steve Winwood. Billy Squire gave us the anthem, The Stroke. Happy birthday to the US rock muso, 1982, of course. He dropped The Stroke on us. Happy birthday to Rami Malek, American actor. He was the gentleman who got to play Freddie Mercury in Bohemian Rhapsody. And finally, an interesting birthday, a character born in Springfield, turning 70 today. Very popular person, this one. Happy birthday to Homer Simpson.
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0: 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Thanks for your company. Back tomorrow morning from 9. New sport and weather on the way.
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0: This news update is brought to you by 40 Winks Dubbo, locally owned for over 30 years.
1: Hello there, I'm Sean Bindley. The US and Iran remain deadlocked on achieving a peace deal after President Donald Trump rejected Iran's counterproposal. The US leader reacted angrily on social media, leaving no clear diplomatic path forward. Nick Harper reports from Washington.
2: Donald Trump responded to Iran's proposal on social media by writing, "I don't like it," saying it was totally unacceptable. Iran is asking for compensation for war damages and emphasizing its sovereignty over the Strait of Hormuz. It also wants the US to end the naval blockade of Iranian ports and for Washington to end a ban on Iranian oil sales. It's calling its proposal generous and responsible. But with the US rejecting that list of demands, it means the two countries remain in diplomatic limbo, with little chance of breakthrough. And more worryingly, despite the fragile ceasefire just about holding, there is that looming chance of hostilities restarting. I'm Nick Harper in Washington.
1: The Australian contingent from a hantavirus-hit cruise ship has arrived in the Netherlands. The five Australians and one Kiwi will spend 48 hours in quarantine before being flown to Perth for further isolation at the Bullsbrook quarantine facility. It's been suggested the quarantine will be for 3 weeks, but reporter Josh Bavis says recent developments could change that.
3: We've actually had now three people who have left the ship in the last 48 hours have now tested positive to the virus, and there is that need for 6 weeks of quarantine for these folk.
1: The federal government says its latest budget will focus on five key areas, which will likely see Labor lose some political skin. The capital gains tax discount will be reined in, which could hurt property investors and discourage business investment. Negative gearing deductions will also be restricted in a bid to lift housing supply for first-home buyers. Treasurer Jim Chalmers says his budget will be ambitious and responsible to deal with global challenges.
4: There are five major packages in tonight's budget. A fuel security package, a package focused on the cost of living and housing, a productivity package, a tax reform package, and also a savings package as well, in the face of more than the usual amount of global economic uncertainty.
1: Western Australia's Shadow Health Minister is urging the state's government to address the record number of nurses leaving the public hospital system. New figures obtained by the opposition reveal there's been a 99% increase in nurses leaving the sector in the past 5 years. Around 3,500 registered, enrolled and senior registered nurses resigned in 2024-25. Libby Medham says something needs to change.
5: The government must take these figures seriously and deliver a real plan to retain our nurses, better support our frontline staff and rebuild confidence in our public health system.
1: New South Wales residents are being promised tougher penalties for multiple criminal offences linked to gang violence across Sydney. Recruiting children to commit serious crimes, fire bombings, and the use of so-called kill cars would attract more serious penalties or new offences under the state government plan. Police Minister Yasmin Catley says the reforms are about sending a clear message.
6: We do not want to see this sort of violence on our streets. We do not want fire bombings, shootings, kidnappings and kill cars becoming normal in New South Wales. And the New South Wales police are doing extraordinary work in making those arrests in every occasion.
1: This is Air News. In AFL, Fremantle defender Luke Ryan says that Essendon won't be a pushover for the Dockers at the MCG on Sunday, even though it's second on the ladder against second last.
7: Anyone can beat anyone, so we'll prepare for the best, we'll have to play our best, and we'll focus on us early in the week, but then narrow our focus down to Essendon probably, yeah, Wednesday or Thursday. So I'm looking forward to the challenge and getting to the G, because that's where you want to be playing footy.
1: The AFL has stood down a pair of timekeepers after a bungle, which added almost 2 minutes to the third quarter of Geelong's win over Collingwood. In rugby league, Penrith star Nathan Cleary says he's in no rush to make a decision about whether he'll test the market at the end of the year. The informed playmaker insisting he doesn't even want to be thinking about contracts heading into the hectic Origin period. The Sea Eagles face the Tigers on Saturday, followed by a Roosters-Cowboys showdown. Bronco Reece Walsh under siege as the race for the Maroons fullback jersey ramps up. The strong return of Newcastle's Kalyn Ponga giving coach Billy Slater food for thought. Both fullbacks will need to showcase their best efforts at Magic Round, serving as the final audition for Origin selection.
8: And Dump Manly coach Anthony Seibold says he's pleased to see the Sea Eagles doing well under interim coach Kieran Foran. The side has only lost once since Seibold was axed. He says he was surprised the move was made so early in the season. He says in some ways he's glad it wasn't a drawn-out saga.
9: Do you have to say this? Like, rather than a long, slow death, I actually respect that it was a quick kill in many respects, because it is really difficult for... You to be in the gun for so long.
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14: Going for a max of 23 today and mostly sunny. Tomorrow, Wednesday, 23 and partly cloudy. Thursday, 23 and mostly sunny. And Friday, 23 and mostly sunny. Burrendong Dam is currently at 27%, listening to DCFM 88.9.

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1: Hi, I'm Laura Lee Slack with a DCFM News update. A body has been found in bushland in the search for triple killer Julian Ingram near Mount Hope. National Parks and Wildlife staff found Ingram's vehicle at the Round Hill Nature Reserve, 100 kilometres northeast of Lake Carjeligo, yesterday afternoon. While the body is yet to be identified, police believe the body is Ingram's, which was located with a firearm. Assistant Commissioner and Western Region Commander Andrew Holland says it brings closure to the people of Lake Carjeligo and that they had all intentions of bringing Julian before the court. The manhunt for Ingram started after the deaths of Sophie Quinn, John Harris and Nerida Quinn on the 22nd of January. Meanwhile, police are urging anyone with information after a woman died in a house fire in Orange on Sunday. Emergency services rescued the woman, but she died outside the house on Tynan Street. Central West police officers are investigating and looking for any dash cam or mobile phone videos. If you have any information, contact Orange Police Station or Crime Stoppers on 1-800-333-000. And Bendigo Bank staff have stopped a scammer trying to steal nearly $20,000 from a customer in South Gippsland.

0: on the phone, appearing anxious to get money out for an overseas trip. He said there were red flags, including the trip had no details, she was stressed and on the phone. Bendigo Bank's Chief Compliance and Financial Crime Officer, Steve Blackburn, says last year the bank stopped $47 million in potential scams. Mr. Blackburn says customers can help reduce losses to scams by Stop, Think, Protect, and to contact your bank through the proper contact details if something feels wrong. Meanwhile, the federal budget will be announced tonight, with concerns regional communities could miss out on funding for essential services and infrastructure projects. The axing of the Inland Rail north of Park sparked backlash, with businesses, mayors and farmers labelling the decision devastating for regions. Member for Parks Jamie Chaffee says businesses and property owners base major decisions around the project, calling the cancellation disastrous nationally. Mr. Chaffee says councils struggle with rising costs, road maintenance and infrastructure demands, and he's urging government to better support regional Australia. And the Western Plains Cultural Centre has unveiled a new scoreboard artwork. Artist Asher Milgate, in collaboration with Jeff Amato, pieces are about presence, identity, resilience and connection to place. Mr. Milgate says the artwork was created through workshops with more cultural rehabs, less jail programs. He says he hopes the artwork encourages dialogue around the importance of these programs and is a step towards recognition, support and coming together in a positive way. That's DCFM Local News.
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6: Going for a max of 23 today and mostly sunny. Tomorrow, Wednesday, 23 and partly cloudy. Thursday, 23 and mostly sunny. And Friday, 23 and mostly sunny. Burrendong Dam is currently at 27%, listening to DCFM 88.9.
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0: This news update is brought to you by 40 Winks Dubbo, locally owned for over 30 years.
1: Hello there, this is Michael Lynch. If tonight's budget contains key broken election promises, Anthony Albanese should call an election. So says the leader of the National Party, Matt Canavan. The economic blueprint is expected to reveal a reining in of the capital gains tax discount and negative gearing deductions for property investors, cutbacks the Prime Minister repeatedly ruled out during the lead-up to the last election a year ago. Matt Canavan says the government simply cannot be allowed to break such a promise and get away with it.
2: This is a budget built on lies, built on an ignorance of what the Australian people need right now. And what we really need, I think what the election last weekend really showed, is the Australian people want change. They're sick and tired of a government that continues to break its promises.
1: International Nurses Day has been marked by the release of alarming statistics that reveal that nurses in New South Wales are six times more likely to be assaulted at work compared to the national average. Australian Institute of Health and Safety Chief Executive Julia Whitford says that research shows change is needed, and she's called on governments and industry to work together to provide safer conditions.
3: Increasing healthcare workers would be of great value because they're working on average around 42 hours per week compared to the national average of about 38 hours.
1: Frontline health workers in Queensland, meanwhile, are staging a protest outside state parliament in a stop work fuelled by frustration over stalled wage negotiations. A pay deal was struck at the end of last year and has since been referred to arbitration. Together, Union Secretary Alex Scott says members are calling on the Crisafulli government to support an interim pay rise.
4: The reality is there are tens of thousands of health workers who are now facing over a year and a half without a pay increase. All he needs to do is stick by his word, avoid the weasel words, take responsibility for something and actually support the application in the Industrial Commission.
1: Five Australians and a New Zealander who were on board that hantavirus-affected cruise ship are preparing to fly to Perth, where they'll be held in a COVID-era quarantine facility outside the city for possibly 3 weeks. All 120 passengers have now disembarked from the cruise ship, which is anchored in the Canary Islands. World Health Organization Director General Tedros Ghebreyesus has thanked all of those on board for their patience.
5: The passengers, you're now in good hands. We were very worried if you stayed longer in the ship, the situation could have been difficult.
1: In other news, an Australian Defence Force soldier has died during a parachute training exercise at the Jervis Bay airfield on the New South Wales south coast. WorkSafe Victoria has charged a health worker following the death of a patient at the Royal Melbourne Hospital. The authority alleges the patient committed suicide after being admitted to the hospital for an emergency mental health assessment in June 2024. And the federal court will today decide how much compensation will be paid to a West Australian Indigenous group following a long-running dispute with mining giant FMG. Now to finance news, where the All Ords is trading down 30 points at 89.12 and one Australian dollar is buying 72.33 US cents. This is Air News. Huge drama at Princes Park in Melbourne this morning with the resignation of Carlton coach Michael Voss. Word around the traps is that the AFL club coach made the decision to quit prior to the game against Brisbane last Friday night. But footy commentator Sam McClure says it hasn't been handled very well.
6: This is a very, very messy set of circumstances for the Carlton Footy Club, you know, who essentially had the option to sack him at the end of last year. Instead, you know, ratified his position to the board, limped into the year, gave a bizarre statement saying that they were sort of backing him into 2026, but not for the duration of, and that's exactly how it's played out. Feels like a very wasted year for the Carlton Footy Club.
1: The NRL Bulldogs are defending Stephen Crichton over his heated exchange with Lachie Galvin during last week's loss to the Dolphins. The skipper was irate after Cody Nikorima slipped past Galvin for a try. Bulldogs prop Leo Thompson says this is how he recalls the incident.
7: That's something we encourage here at this club. We all encourage to coach each other on everything and keep each other at a high standard. You know, we don't take anything to heart when we do get those conversations, have those conversations.
1: The New South Wales Blues are bracing for an even more intense effort from the Maroons on Thursday night, with the Queenslanders desperate to keep the Women's Origin Series alive. Australian Independent Radio News.
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12: Going for a max of 23 today and mostly sunny. Tomorrow, Wednesday, 23 and partly cloudy. Thursday, 23 and mostly sunny. And Friday, 23 and mostly sunny. Burrendong Dam is currently at 27%, listening to DCFM 88.9.

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0: This news update is brought to you by 40 Winks Dubbo, locally owned for over 30 years.
1: Hello there, this is Michael Lynch. An Australian Defence Force soldier has died in a training accident on the New South Wales south coast. Federal politics reporter Nelson Scott.
2: The Australian Defence Force has confirmed a soldier has died during a parachuting training course at Jervis Bay Airfield last night. Another soldier was injured during the incident but did not require hospitalisation. The death comes just over 2 years after Lance Corporal Jack Fitzgibbon was killed in a parachute accident at a base in Sydney's northwest. The ADF has requested the privacy of the victim's family be respected and has flagged it will provide further updates shortly. Nelson Scott, Canberra.
1: Well, by this time tomorrow, the major talking point among economists will be the federal budget to be delivered by Treasurer Jim Chalmers this evening. Word around the Canberra corridors of power today is that the financial blueprint for the 2026-27 year will focus on housing and tax reform designed to lift housing supply for first home buyers. The Financial Review's political editor Phil Currie says it's already become clear that the capital gains tax discount and negative gearing deductions are unlikely to get a Guernsey until next year.
3: If you're negatively gearing a property now, then you've got nothing to worry about. You won't be affected. That's what they mean by grandfathering. But the new negative gearing changes mean that if you buy an existing home, be it occupied or pre-owned, you won't be able to negatively gear it. You can only negatively gear a brand new property.
1: 8 cases and 3 deaths from hantavirus have now been confirmed after an outbreak of the infection on board a cruise ship in the Atlantic Ocean. Federal Health Minister Mark Butler says 3 people from New South Wales, 2 Queenslanders and a New Zealander will spend 3 weeks in quarantine when they return to Australia later this week.
4: There is an incubation period of 42 days potentially for this virus, but the risk of transmission obviously drops off after the first few weeks.
1: The panic buying of electric vehicles across Australia has prompted a warning from motoring groups today about price gouging. They say Australians face artificially inflated prices for EVs as demand outstrips supply and wait times blow out for the most popular, cheaper Chinese vehicles. The first of 4 low-interest loans have been approved under the South Australian Government's $200 million drought loan scheme. The scheme offers 10-year loans of up to $250,000 to drought-affected farmers in eligible production areas. In world news, Donald Trump says while a ceasefire with Iran remains in place, it's unbelievably weak. Tehran has delivered a counter-offer to the United States' 14-point peace plan, which includes an offer to immediately end the war on all fronts. Trump has called the proposal totally unacceptable. He says he's now running out of patience to secure an agreement.
5: The ceasefire is on massive life support, where the doctor walks in and says, "Sir, your loved one has approximately a 1% chance of living."
1: On the other side of the Atlantic, British Prime Minister Keir Starmer is on the brink of losing his leadership. The push by 70 of his own MPs to see him quit Downing Street follows a humiliating defeat in last week's local body elections. This is Air News. I'm absolutely horrified. That was Alistair Clarkson's reaction over a decision by an insurance company to reject the concussion claims of 3 retired AFL players. The 4-time premiership coach is urging Melbourne and the Coaches Association to cut ties with the sponsor and insurance giant Zurich over its failure to approve recent payouts. Kangaroos coach has told the Herald Sun the AFL should look at the American NFL, which has created a self-funding model. And in a shock move, Michael Voss this morning resigned as Carlton coach, although he said he'd actually made the decision to quit last Friday. American audiences have been treated to a look behind the relationship between Gout Gout and the Sprinters coach Di Shepherd. As he prepares for the 2028 Los Angeles Olympic Games, the teenager Gout Gout has been featured in the US version of 60 Minutes.
6: Running just feeds that, I guess, inner child in me that wants to, you know, kind of feel free. Like, running makes me feel like myself, for sure.
1: Only one game in the EPL overnight, ending in a 1-1 draw between Tottenham and Leeds, which found an equaliser via a penalty deep in the second half, as heard here on Stan Sport.
7: It is Calvert-Lewin! It's powered home by the Leeds number 9! And Leeds are back on level!
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12: Going for a max of 23 today and mostly sunny. Tomorrow, Wednesday, 23 and partly cloudy. Thursday, 23 and mostly sunny. And Friday, 23 and mostly sunny. Burrendong Dam is currently at 27%, listening to DCFM 88.9.

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1: Hi, I'm Laura Lee Slack with a DCFM News update. A body has been found in bushland in the search for triple killer Julian Ingram near Mount Hope. National Parks and Wildlife staff found Ingram's vehicle at the Round Hill Nature Reserve, 100 kilometres northeast of Lake Carjeligo, yesterday afternoon. While the body is yet to be identified, police believe the body is Ingram's, which was located with a firearm. Assistant Commissioner and Western Region Commander Andrew Holland says it brings closure to the people of Lake Carjeligo and that they had all intentions of bringing Julian before the court. The manhunt for Ingram started after the deaths of Sophie Quinn, John Harris and Nerida Quinn on the 22nd of January. Meanwhile, police are urging anyone with information after a woman died in a house fire in Orange on Sunday. Emergency services rescued the woman, but she died outside the house on Tynan Street. Central West police officers are investigating and looking for any dash cam or mobile phone videos. If you have any information, contact Orange Police Station or Crime Stoppers on 1-800-333-000. And Bendigo Bank staff have stopped a scammer trying to steal nearly $20,000 from a customer in South Gippsland. One Turner Operations Manager, Missander, and staff member, George, blocked a scammer who was pressuring a customer to withdraw $18,000 in cash. George says the customer came into the branch on the phone, appearing anxious to get money out for an overseas trip. He said there were red flags, including the trip had no details, she was stressed and on the phone. Bendigo Bank's Chief Compliance and Finance

0: as customers can help reduce losses to scams by Stop, Think, Protect, and to contact your bank through the proper contact details if something feels wrong. Meanwhile, the federal budget will be announced tonight, with concerns regional communities could miss out on funding for essential services and infrastructure projects. The axing of the Inland Rail north of Park sparked backlash, with businesses, mayors and farmers labelling the decision devastating for regions. Member for Parks Jamie Chaffee says businesses and property owners base major decisions around the project, calling the cancellation disastrous nationally. Mr. Chaffee says councils struggle with rising costs, road maintenance and infrastructure demands, and he's urging government to better support regional Australia. And the Western Plains Cultural Centre has unveiled a new scoreboard artwork. Artist Asher Milgate, in collaboration with Jeff Amato, pieces are about presence, identity, resilience and connection to place. Mr. Milgate says the artwork was created through workshops with more cultural rehabs, less jail programs. He says he hopes the artwork encourages dialogue around the importance of these programs and is a step towards recognition, support and coming together in a positive way. That's DCFM Local News.
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5: Going for a max of 23 today and mostly sunny. Tomorrow, Wednesday, 23 and partly cloudy. Thursday, 23 and mostly sunny. And Friday, 23 and mostly sunny. Burrendong Dam is currently at 27%. Listening to DCFM 88.9.

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0: Just a reminder, on school days, school children are about and the speed limit around schools is 40Ks. 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
2: Good afternoon, this is Michael Lynch. The federal opposition says it will more than likely reject any changes to property taxes, which the federal government is expected to include in tonight's budget speech. Labor has already flagged its plans to revise the capital gains tax discount and negative gearing deductions, a move Treasurer Jim Chalmers claims will lift housing supply and assist more young people to buy their first home. But Deputy Liberal Leader Jane Hume says this won't happen and just amounts to a broken election promise.
3: The Coalition will instinctively oppose higher taxes. Okay. Moreover, we instinctively oppose a broken promise, a lie that was told just a year ago when the Prime Minister ruled out these tax changes.
2: The ACT's independent Senator David Pocock has welcomed the federal government's $50 million commitment to upgrade the Sydney-Canberra rail corridor. But the senator believes the funding is not enough to deliver meaningful improvements to travel times or service quality. The budget includes $50 million in Commonwealth funding, matched by $25 million each from the ACT and New South Wales governments to deliver early works in planning to improve performance on the corridor. Senator Pocock says he's been a long-time advocate for a faster rail connection between Sydney and Canberra. Legislation is being introduced in the New South Wales Parliament in a bid to curb escalating gang violence in the state. This report from Dusty Fitzpatrick.
4: Under the proposed changes, a range of new offences would be introduced aimed at addressing organised crime. They'll target issues including firebombings, public shootings, the use of kill cars, and the recruitment of children to carry out crimes. Police Minister Yasmin Catley says criminals are being put on notice.
5: If these people think they're above the law, well, they can sit and procrastinate over that in Long Bay Jail.
4: A court's ability to take a person's organised crime links into account when deciding bail would also be enhanced under the proposed legislation. Dusty Fitzpatrick, Sydney.
2: Well, thanks to the introduction of new technology, hospitality venues at Melbourne night spots can now be monitored by police in real time. Kiara Parker says the high-tech equipment is designed to track down those responsible for the organised firebombing crime network.
6: To prevent further arson attacks, hospitality venues will now be able to opt into providing live CCTV feeds directly to police, giving officers enhanced real-time vision to improve response times. The state government will invest $5 million to boost tech in the State Command and Coordination Centre to deliver it. An expert from the Violence Reduction Unit will also be embedded in police headquarters on Spencer Street to disrupt the grooming and exploitation of young people being targeted by crime syndicates to carry out the arson attacks. A $10 million hospitality security fund is also available for venues to upgrade their security with things like security doors, alarms and fire suppression. Police Minister Anthony Carbine says they're helping businesses to protect staff and patrons.
7: People can know while everything's being done that's possible to keep them safe, to have a great time and to make sure that those who do wrong can be held to account.
6: Operation Eclipse, which was set up to investigate the string of firebombings across the city, has so far arrested more than 40 people. Kiara Parker, Melbourne.
2: Josh Fraser will take over as Carlton's interim senior AFL coach following the resignation today of Michael Voss. SEN reporter Tom Morris says news of Voss's departure comes as no real surprise.
8: Clearly Michael Voss knew that he wasn't going to get a new contract next year. There'd been good dialogue between himself and Chris Davies, the footy boss, and Graham Wright, the CEO, for a number of weeks now. And I think when it became apparent for Voss, in his own mind, that he wasn't going to be coaching the club in 2027, he pulled the pin.
2: A respected Indigenous leader is spearheading the push for a new Darwin-based AFL team. Sarah Patterson reports.
9: Former Footscray and Brisbane player Michael McLean, affectionately known as Magic, is dreaming big. He says having a 20th AFL team based in Darwin would make a huge difference to the competition and help bring the local community alive. He'd also love to see 9 games played in Darwin every season. Magic, this year's honoree in the Sir Doug Nicholls round, is a zealous advocate for the Northern Territory following Tasmania into the AFL, regardless of the obvious logistical challenges. Sarah Patterson, Air Sport.
2: Another West Tigers star has agreed to re-sign with the club. Premiership winning winger Sunia Turuva signing a new deal until the end of the 2030 NRL season, just days after Jareem Bula and Taylan and Terrell May also re-signed. Australian Independent Radio News.
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14: Going for a max of 23 today and mostly sunny. Tomorrow, Wednesday, 23 and partly cloudy. Thursday, 23 and mostly sunny. And Friday, 23 and mostly sunny. Burrendong Dam is currently at 27%. 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
1: Good afternoon, this is Michael Lynch. Well, in 3.5 hours from now, the Albanese government will hand down its fifth budget, one the federal opposition says will be littered with broken election promises. Over to federal politics editor Michael Packey in Canberra.
2: Treasurer Jim Chalmers has arrived at Parliament House this morning ahead of his budget later tonight, which he promises will be ambitious and responsible.
3: There will be more than the usual amount of savings and more than the usual amount of reform.
2: The government is expected to make housing the centrepiece of its blueprint, but it'll break election promises in the process. Labor will rein in the capital gains tax discount and negative gearing deductions in a bid to lift property supply. But the opposition's Jane Hume argues these changes will hurt aspiration.
4: If you tax something more, you get less of it.
2: Dr. Chalmers says the budget will also deal with fuel security, productivity and inflation challenges. Michael Packey, Canberra.
1: A massive 97% of Australians say they've seen their energy bills spike dramatically over the past year. Consumer group Joyce says this is the highest number recorded in more than 10 years of surveying household heating and cooling costs. Home appliance expert Chris Barnes says one of the cheapest ways to stay warm is to use heated throws or electric blankets.
5: They're a really good way of heating the person rather than heating the whole house or heating the room, and they are much cheaper to run than most other appliances. So if you're happy to just heat yourself, that's not going to cost you more than about, you know, $40 or $50 for the whole season.
1: An Australian Special Forces soldier has died in a parachuting accident in New South Wales. 50-year-old Warrant Officer Second Class Lockton Muddle collided with another soldier mid-air during an exercise at Jervis Bay Airfield. The second parachutist was injured in the incident but did not require hospitalisation. Paying tribute to Officer Muddle, Defence Minister Richard Miles says Australia has lost one of its finest.
6: There is necessarily risk in Defence Force training, and what that means is that Lachlan Muddle's sacrifice is as meaningful and significant as any of those on the battlefield.
1: The Australian Medical Association says there's no need for public alarm as six people potentially exposed to the deadly Hantavirus virus head to Perth to quarantine. A federal government charter flight from Spain is repatriating the passengers from the cruise ship on which they contracted Hantavirus, and on arrival they'll stay in the Bullsbrook quarantine facility for at least 3 weeks. The AMA's Kyle Hoth says the virus requires extremely close contact to actually spread, and he's confident the WA health system is prepared.
7: For today, you don't need to worry. There's no need at the moment for anybody to panic. These are controlled cases that we're aware of coming into a quarantine facility, and I'm certain that WA Health has a plan in place to manage them should they become more unwell.
1: In air lifestyle news, some new research has found a good diet can improve the biological age of people over the age of 65. The Sydney University study has found that just 4 weeks of dietary intervention showed some real promise. But Dr. Caitlin Andrews says while the results are pleasing, her colleagues have yet to find a silver bullet for age prevention. This is Air News. Well, there was high drama at Prince's Park in Melbourne this morning with the resignation of Carlton coach Michael Voss. The word at Blues HQ is that the AFL coach made the decision prior to the game against Brisbane last Friday night. And footy commentator Sam Clure says the whole thing could have been handled a lot better than it has been.
8: This is a very, very messy set of circumstances for the Carlton Footy Club, you know, who essentially had the option to sack him at the end of last year. Instead, you know, ratified his position to the board, limped into the year, gave a bizarre statement saying that they were sort of backing him into 2026, but not for the duration of, and that's exactly how it's played out. Feels like a very wasted year for the Carlton Footy Club.
1: In the other code, dumped Manly coach Anthony Seibold says he's pleased to see the Sea Eagles, which have only lost one game since his departure, doing so well under interim coach Kieran Foran. Seibold says he was surprised the move against him was made so early in the season, but he's told Channel 7 that in some ways he's pleased it wasn't a drawn-out saga.
9: I do have to say this, like, rather than a long, slow death, I actually respect that it was a quick kill in many respects, because it's really difficult for to be in the gun for so long. So
1: in the EPL, Tottenham and Leeds have played out a 1-1 draw, and Australia's Alexi Poprin has been bundled out at the Italian Open by world number one Jannik Sinner. Australian Independent Radio News.
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13: Going for a max of 23 today and mostly sunny. Tomorrow, Wednesday, 23 and partly cloudy. Thursday, 23 and mostly sunny. And Friday, 23 and mostly sunny. Burrendong Dam is currently at 27%. Listening to DCFM 88.9.

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1: Hi, I'm Laura Lee Slack with a DCFM News update. A body has been found in bushland in the search for triple killer Julian Ingram near Mount Hope. National Parks and Wildlife staff found Ingram's vehicle at the Round Hill Nature Reserve, 100 kilometres northeast of Lake Carjeligo, yesterday afternoon. While the body is yet to be identified, police believe the body is Ingram's, which was located with a firearm. Assistant Commissioner and Western Region Commander Andrew Holland says it brings closure to the people of Lake Carjeligo and that they had all intentions of bringing Julian before the court. The manhunt for Ingram started after the deaths of Sophie Quinn, John Harris and Nerida Quinn on the 22nd of January. Meanwhile, police are urging anyone with information after a woman died in a house fire in Orange on Sunday. Emergency services rescued the woman, but she died outside the house on Tynan Street. Central West police officers are investigating and looking for any dash cam or mobile phone videos. If you have any information, contact Orange Police Station or Crime Stoppers on 1-800-333-000. And Bendigo Bank staff have stopped a scammer trying to steal nearly $20,000 from a customer in South Gippsland. One Turner Operations Manager, Missander, and staff member, George, blocked a scammer who was pressuring a customer to withdraw $18,000 in cash. George says the customer came into the branch on the phone, appearing anxious to get money out for an overseas trip. He said there were red flags, including the trip had no details, she was stressed and on the phone. Bendigo Bank's Chief Compliance and Financial Crime Officer, Steve Blackburn, says last year the bank stopped $47 million in potential scams. Mr. Blackburn says customers can help reduce losses to scams by Stop, Think, Protect, and to contact your bank through the proper contact details if something feels wrong. Meanwhile, the federal budget will be announced tonight, with concerns regional communities could miss out on funding for essential services and infrastructure projects. The axing of the inland rail north of Park sparked backlash, with businesses, mayors and farmers labelling the decision devastating for regions. Member for Parks Jamie Chaffee says businesses and property owners base major decisions around the project, calling the cancellation disastrous nationally. Mr. Chaffee says councils struggle with rising costs, road maintenance and infrastructure demands, and he's urging government to better support regional Australia. And the Western Plains Cultural Centre has unveiled a new scoreboard artwork. Artist Asha Milgate, in collaboration with Jeff Amato, pieces are about presence, identity, resilience and connection to place. Mr. Milgate says the artwork was created through workshops with more cultural rehabs, less jail programs. He says he hopes the artwork encourages dialogue around the importance of these programs and is a step towards recognition, support and coming together in a positive way. That's DCFM Local News.
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2: Going for a max of 23 today and mostly sunny. Tomorrow, Wednesday, 23 and partly cloudy. Thursday, 23 and mostly sunny. And Friday, 23 and mostly sunny. Burrendong Dam is currently at 27%, listening to DCFM 88.9.

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1: I'm Mark Dransfield. All Defence Force personnel parachuting activities have been paused while an investigation's carried out into a fatal training accident on the New South Wales south coast. Warrant Officer Lachlan Muddle died during an exercise at Jervis Bay. Another soldier suffered minor injuries when the pair fell several hundred feet after colliding mid-air. The Federal Health Minister, Mark Butler, says no WA health workers will be involved in caring for five Australians and a New Zealander who will quarantine at the Bullsbrook Commonwealth facility. The group's been waiting in the Netherlands for a repatriation flight to Perth. They were on board an Antarctic cruise ship struck by the rat-borne hantavirus. Three people have died from the illness and seven cases have been confirmed so far. Mr. Butler says the operation comes under Commonwealth jurisdiction and the Perth facility was chosen to minimise travel and any exposure to the virus.
2: Perth was always going to be the first port of call, which is why, as the national government, rather than having different arrangements in Queensland or New South Wales, which is where these passengers are all resident, we took the view that it was a national responsibility to find a national solution to this challenge.
1: New South Wales police say it'll likely take until next week to confirm whether a body found in the Central West is that of triple murderer Julian Ingram. The body was found along with Ingram's license and a white ute he was seen driving shortly after the shooting deaths of his ex-partner Sophie Quinn, her auntie and friend in Lake Cargilligo in January. Assistant Commissioner Andrew Holland says they're acting on the assumption the remains belong to the 37-year-old.
3: The deceased body has been removed. A post-mortem will be carried out at Newcastle on the 15th, this being this Friday. We're hoping in a few days after that we'll be able to confirm that the body of the deceased is that of Julian Ingram.
1: A man's been charged with more than a dozen offences after a van containing three dogs was allegedly stolen from a car park in Launceston. Pulse Tasmania reports the dog's owner had finished a dog training on Sunday when she saw her van taking off with the dogs loaded inside. Police tried to intercept the van before the driver allegedly abandoned the vehicle and ran off. Members of the public were able to find the three dogs. Overseas now, and there's an Aussie connection amid talk of a changing of the guard in Britain's House of Commons. More from Michael Lynch.
4: After the British Labour Party's disastrous showing at recent local body elections, Prime Minister Keir Starmer may soon be handing the keys to 10 Downing Street to an expat Australian woman. 69 Labour MPs have now called for Keir Starmer to resign, and Australian-born MP Catherine West has indicated her willingness to replace him. To do so, however, the 60-year-old expat from northeastern Victoria, who moved to London 30 years ago, would need the support of 81 of her Labour colleagues to force a leadership ballot. Michael Lynch, Air News.
1: Air health news, and some breast cancer cells are able to hide from treatment by slowing their growth to avoid detection. Scientists at the Garvan Institute say these dormant survivors are responsible for cancer returning years later. Trials are underway on new drugs designed to kill the hidden cells and stop relapse before it starts. And an estate in Los Angeles with ties to the Manson murders has popped up as a rental. The mansion was built at the site of the 1969 massacre. The original home where the Tate murders happened was torn down in the 1990s. This is Air News. It's been revealed senior leaders at the Carlton Football Club wanted to roll Michael Voss last year. Voss has resigned as senior coach after achieving just one win from the first nine rounds of the AFL season. Blues president Rob Priestley says they had strong conversations on areas of improvement before Voss decided to depart.
5: We wanted to roll Vossie last year, and I'm not going to apologise for effectively allowing the coach to coach at his final year. We did make significant change through last year. It was intended to also support Michael, and we've had ongoing discussions with Michael consistently. Off the back of all of those conversations, he came in and said, I think it's the right time to clean the air.
1: Josh Fraser is the interim. NRL and Broncos veteran Ben Hunt is close to signing a new one-year extension with the NRL Premiers. At 36, Hunt insists he's still fit to play on next season with Brisbane and says he hopes to announce a deal in coming weeks.
6: I'm really excited, mate. I love this club and, you know, very grateful that they're going to give me an opportunity to go around for another year. And, you know, I definitely feel like I've still got plenty to give, so I'm glad we could work something out. And yeah, it's just taking year by year.
1: And the Nürburgring 24 Hours has sold out weekend tickets for the first time in its history, with high demand fueled by Max Verstappen's debut at the event. The Dutchman has built experience at the Nordschleife in preparation for the race and has already shown front-running pace. Australian Independent Radio News.
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12: Going for a max of 23 today and mostly sunny. Tomorrow, Wednesday, 23 and partly cloudy. Thursday, 23 and mostly sunny. And Friday, 23 and mostly sunny. Burrendong Dam is currently at 27%, listening to DCFM 88.9.

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1: Hi, I'm Laura Lee Slack with a DCFM News update. A body has been found in bushland in the search for triple killer Julian Ingram near Mount Hope. National Parks and Wildlife staff found Ingram's vehicle at the Round Hill Nature Reserve, 100 kilometres northeast of Lake Carjeligo, yesterday afternoon. While the body is yet to be identified, police believe the body is Ingram's, which was located with a firearm. Assistant Commissioner and Western Region Commander Andrew Holland says it brings closure to the people of Lake Carjeligo and that they had all intentions of bringing Julian before the court. The manhunt for Ingram started after the deaths of Sophie Quinn, John Harris and Nerida Quinn on the 22nd of January. Meanwhile, police are urging anyone with information after a woman died in a house fire in Orange on Sunday. Emergency services rescued the woman, but she died outside the house on Tynan Street. Central West police officers are investigating and looking for any dash cam or mobile phone videos. If you have any information, contact Orange Police Station or Crime Stoppers on 1-800-333-000. And Bendigo Bank staff have stopped a scammer trying to steal nearly $20,000 from a customer in South Gippsland. One Turner operations manager, Missander, and staff member, George, blocked a scammer who was pressuring a customer to withdraw $18,000 in cash. George says the customer came into the branch on the phone, appearing anxious to get money out for an overseas trip. He said there were red flags, including the trip had no details, she was stressed and on the phone. Bendigo Bank's Chief Compliance and Financial Crime Officer, Steve Blackburn, says last year the bank stopped $47 million in potential scams. Mr. Blackburn says customers can help reduce losses to scams by Stop, Think, Protect, and to contact your bank through the proper contact details if something feels wrong. Meanwhile, the federal budget will be announced tonight, with concerns regional communities could miss out on funding for essential services and infrastructure projects. The axing of the inland rail north of Park sparked backlash, with businesses, mayors and farmers labelling the decision devastating for regions. Member for Parks Jamie Chaffee says businesses and property owners base major decisions around the project, calling the cancellation disastrous nationally. Mr. Chaffee says councils struggle with rising costs, road maintenance and infrastructure demands, and he's urging government to better support regional Australia. And the Western Plains Cultural Centre has unveiled a new scoreboard artwork. Artist Asher Milgate, in collaboration with Jeff Amato, pieces are about presence, identity, resilience and connection to place. Mr. Milgate says the artwork was created through workshops with more cultural rehabs, less jail programs. He says he hopes the artwork encourages dialogue around the importance of these programs and is a step towards recognition, support and coming together in a positive way. That's DCFM Local News. We'll get you thinking.
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1: Going for a max of 23 today and mostly sunny. Tomorrow, Wednesday, 23 and partly cloudy. Thursday, 23 and mostly sunny. And Friday, 23 and mostly sunny. Burrendong Dam is currently at 27%, listening to DCFM 88.9.

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0: This news update is sponsored by Hannaford Tyre and Suspension, 78 River Street, Dubbo.
1: I'm Mark Dransfield. There are concerns the federal government's slashing of the current health fund rebate for over 65s might push patients with private health insurance into the public hospital system. Chief Executive of the Private Hospitals Association, Brett Heffernan, believes more than 60,000 over 65s will drop their cover.
2: The reality is that more than 2.5 million patients aged 65 plus go into private hospitals every year. Now, any portion of that caseload gets shunted onto the public hospital system. We're talking about a system that will go close to collapse.
1: Five Australians and a New Zealander are isolating in the Netherlands after stepping off a virus-stricken cruise ship. The complex operation of evacuating the passengers is now complete. World Health Organization team leader Boris Pavlin says the process worked well.
3: This has actually been a masterclass in how to handle something like this. The Spanish authorities have been incredibly efficient. There have been no hiccups in the way that it's been run.
1: The Australian government will fly the group to Perth later this week, where they'll remain at a quarantine facility for 28 days. An SAS sniper has died after an incident during a parachuting exercise on the New South Wales coast. Warrant officer Lachlan Muddle fell to the ground after colliding with another soldier mid-air. The second paratrooper sustained minor injuries. Major General Garth Gould says Lachlan Muddle will be remembered for his commitment to serving the nation.
4: Both paratroopers were highly skilled. Between the two of them, they had several thousand jumps to their credit. Warrant officer Lachlan Muddle was 50 years old. He joined the Army in 1994.
1: Reforms are being introduced into the New South Wales Parliament aimed at helping police and judges better address organised crime. Penalties would be strengthened for those who recruit children to carry out crimes. Attorney General Michael Daly says the government's been proactive in its bid to stamp out crime.
5: What they do is to give the courts the option to put these people in jail for longer. So if you think the law is above you, great. You can contemplate that in Long Bay Jail for a very long time. That's what this is about.
1: A new study has found up to 7.5% of respiratory hospital admissions across the country could be prevented if air pollution levels were reduced. Deakin University researchers have discovered a clear link between everyday exposures, such as traffic emissions, to cardiorespiratory hospitalisations. New data has confirmed people working from home are missing out on promotions and pay rises. 68% of Australian companies have adjusted employee salaries in the last 2 years based on how often they're in the office. Clinton Marks at Robert Half Recruitment says it's easy to be forgotten if you're not in the workplace.
6: There's an effort level, I think, that you need to apply if you're working from home to get your work to be seen. So I don't know about you, but certainly in the lockdown period, I've certainly found a lot of people were calling me during the day just to be seen.
1: And South Australia's reputation as a world-class food and wine destination could be bolstered with a potential listing in the Michelin Guide. Inspectors are visiting restaurants in Adelaide and across regional South Australia. Finally, to the Australian share market, the All Ords has closed down 32 points at 89.09. One Australian dollar is buying around 72.13 US cents. This is AIR News. Michael Voss claims he is at peace with the decision to resign as Carlton coach. Speaking to AFL Media, Voss opened up on the moment he realised it was time to move on.
7: During the week, last week was the first time I just sort of sat with the result the week before and thought about where the group was at, where the club currently was, and maybe where they needed to go. And just, you know, when thinking about that more deeply and reflecting on that, I felt like it was time to elevate those conversations.
1: Josh Fraser takes over as interim. Club president Rob Priestley has revealed the Blues wanted to roll Voss last year, but instead made other changes. NRL and Dragons co-captain Damien Cook has opened up on his decision to leave the club at the end of the season. The veteran hooker says he was emotional when telling his teammates he'd signed a two-year deal with English club Castleford.
8: I wanted to make sure that I told him from myself, and it was tough to get the words out. Held it together quite well, I think. There's a few little tears after it, but yeah, it was a tough decision, mate. I've come down here, and despite the results, I've absolutely loved the experience.
1: And Australian cricket selectors have named one-day and T20 squads for the upcoming tour of Bangladesh and Pakistan. Liam Scott, Joel Davies and Ollie Peake are among the players to make their first national squad. Australian Independent Radio News.
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13: Going for a max of 23 today and mostly sunny, tomorrow Wednesday, 23 and partly cloudy, Thursday 23 and mostly sunny, and Friday 23 and mostly sunny. Burrendong Dam is currently at 27%, listening to DCFM 88.9.
14: 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You're with myself, Robert, and my co-host, Flynn. Got a great program coming up. We're going to share music, community notices, and language. But before we get too far into the program, we'd like to pay our respects to the elders, both past and present, the beautiful country from where we broadcast on the Wiradjuri Nation. Let's get straight into it.

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1: Hi, I'm Laura Lee Slack with a DCFM News update. A body has been found in bushland in the search for triple killer Julian Ingram near Mount Hope. National Parks and Wildlife staff found Ingram's vehicle at the Round Hill Nature Reserve, 100 kilometres northeast of Lake Carjeligo, yesterday afternoon. While the body is yet to be identified, police believe the body is Ingram's, which was located with a firearm. Assistant Commissioner and Western Region Commander Andrew Holland says it brings closure to the people of Lake Carjeligo and that they had all intentions of bringing Julian before the court. The manhunt for Ingram started after the deaths of Sophie Quinn, John Harris and Nerida Quinn on the 22nd of January. Meanwhile, police are urging anyone with information after a woman died in a house fire in Orange on Sunday. Emergency services rescued the woman, but she died outside the house on Tynan Street. Central West police officers are investigating and looking for any dash cam or mobile phone videos. If you have any information, contact Orange Police Station or Crime Stoppers on 1-800-333-000. And Bendigo Bank staff have stopped a scammer trying to steal nearly $20,000 from a customer in South Gippsland. One Turner Operations Manager, Missander, and staff member, George, blocked a scammer who was pressuring a customer to withdraw $18,000 in cash. George says the customer came into the branch on the phone, appearing anxious to get money out for an overseas trip. He said there were red flags, including the trip had no details, she was stressed and on the phone. Bendigo Bank's Chief Compliance and Financial Crime Officer, Steve Blackburn, says last year the bank stopped $47 million in potential scams. Mr. Blackburn says customers can help reduce losses to scams by Stop, Think, Protect, and to contact your bank through the proper contact details if something feels wrong. Meanwhile, the federal budget will be announced tonight, with concerns regional communities could miss out on funding for essential services and infrastructure projects. The axing of the inland rail north of Park sparked backlash, with businesses, mayors and farmers labelling the decision devastating for regions. Member for Parks Jamie Chaffee says businesses and property owners base major decisions around the project, calling the cancellation disastrous nationally. Mr. Chaffee says councils struggle with rising costs, road maintenance and infrastructure demands, and he's urging government to better support regional Australia. And the Western Plains Cultural Centre has unveiled a new scoreboard artwork. Artist Asher Milgate, in collaboration with Jeff Amato, pieces are about presence, identity, resilience and connection to place. Mr. Milgate says the artwork was created through workshops with more cultural rehabs, less jail programs. He says he hopes the artwork encourages dialogue around the importance of these programs and is a step towards recognition, support and coming together in a positive way. That's DCFM Local News.
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8: Going for a max of 23 today and mostly sunny. Tomorrow, Wednesday, 23 and partly cloudy. Thursday, 23 and mostly sunny. And Friday, 23 and mostly sunny. Burrendong Dam is currently at 27%, listening to DCFM 88.9.
9: Welcome back to First Nation Jarnup. We always enjoy sharing language on our program every week. I'm going to share a couple of Wiradjuri words from one of my languages that I

So, you know, that's my muddy over there, friend. The other word I'd like to share is wudja. Wudja. Nice, easy word. It means ear. So go on, you kids. Go and clean your wudja. Wudja. So nice and easy to remember.

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1: Welcome back to Community Notice. There's a lot of events happening across the region. I'm looking forward to this event. Sorry Day 2026, a day to reflect and acknowledge the strength of stolen generation survivors. Stallholders activities being held on Thursday the 28th of May at Victoria Park Rotunda Dubbo from 10 to 2 p.m. I've attended these events for the last few years and I've really enjoyed not only the purpose behind but also just yarning, catching up with people. So I'll share that flyer on our Facebook page later on. There's also another Sorry Day event which I'm looking forward to. It's going to be in Sydney on Sunday the 24th of May at the Royal Botanical Gardens on Gadigal Country. Emma Donovan, Kutcha Edwards, Microwave Jenny, stalls, bush foods, t-shirt making. That's from 10 to 2 p.m. So it's a nice Sunday event if you're in Sydney on that date. TAFE's running a state and education and employment pathways on Auslan. If you're interested in learning sign language or Auslan, there is a short non-accredited program that teaches really the basics in sign language. And we'll share the flyer for that event. The Aboriginal community within Bathurst are seeking stallholders for their NAIDOC March. 50 Years of Deadly is this year's theme. There's a flyer and a link to register if you're interested. They always put on a good show or a good event in Bathurst, so check that out.
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1: I'm Mark Dransfield. All Defence Force personnel parachuting activities have been paused while an investigation's carried out into a fatal training accident on the New South Wales south coast. Warrant Officer Lachlan Muddle died during an exercise at Jervis Bay. Another soldier suffered minor injuries when the pair fell several hundred feet after colliding mid-air. The Federal Health Minister, Mark Butler, says no WA health workers will be involved in caring for five Australians and a New Zealander who will quarantine at the Bullsbrook Commonwealth facility. The group's been waiting in the Netherlands for a repatriation flight to Perth. They were on board an Antarctic cruise ship struck by the rat-borne hantavirus. Three people have died from the illness and seven cases have been confirmed so far. Mr. Butler says the operation comes under Commonwealth jurisdiction and the Perth facility was chosen to minimise travel and any exposure to the virus.
2: Perth was always going to be the first port of call, which is why, as the national government, rather than having different arrangements in Queensland or New South Wales, which is where these passengers are all resident, we took the view that it was a national responsibility to find a national solution to this challenge.
1: New South Wales police say it'll likely take until next week to confirm whether a body found in the Central West is that of triple murderer Julian Ingram. The body was found along with Ingram's licence and a white ute he was seen driving shortly after the shooting deaths of his ex-partner Sophie Quinn, her auntie and friend in Lake Cargilligo in January. Assistant Commissioner Andrew Holland says they're acting on the assumption the remains belong to the 37-year-old.
3: The deceased body has been removed. A post-mortem will be carried out at Newcastle on the 15th, this being this Friday. We're hoping in a few days after that we'll be able to confirm that the body of the deceased is that of Julian Ingram.
1: A man's been charged with more than a dozen offences after a van containing three dogs was allegedly stolen from a car park in Launceston. Pulse Tasmania reports the dog's owner had finished a dog training on Sunday when she saw her van taking off with the dogs loaded inside. Police tried to intercept the van before the driver allegedly abandoned the vehicle and ran off. Members of the public were able to find the three dogs. Overseas now, and there's an Aussie connection amid talk of a changing of the guard in Britain's House of Commons. More from Michael Lynch.
4: After the British Labour Party's disastrous showing at recent local body elections, Prime Minister Sir Keir Starmer may soon be handing the keys to 10 Downing Street to an expat Australian woman. 69 Labour MPs have now called for Keir Starmer to resign, and Australian-born MP Catherine West has indicated her willingness to replace him. To do so, however, the 60-year-old expat from northeastern Victoria, who moved to London 30 years ago, would need the support of 81 of her Labour colleagues to force a leadership ballot. Michael Lynch, Air News.
1: Air health news, and some breast cancer cells are able to hide from treatment by slowing their growth to avoid detection. Scientists at the Garvan Institute say these dormant survivors are responsible for cancer returning years later. Trials are underway on new drugs designed to kill the hidden cells and stop relapse before it starts. And an estate in Los Angeles with ties to the Manson murders has popped up as a rental. The mansion was built at the site of the 1969 massacre. The original home where the Tate murders happened was torn down in the 1990s. This is Air News. It's been revealed senior leaders at the Carlton Football Club wanted to roll Michael Voss last year. Voss has resigned as senior coach after achieving just one win from the first nine rounds of the AFL season. Blues president Rob Priestley says they had strong conversations on areas of improvement before Voss decided to depart.
5: We wanted to roll Vossy last year, and I'm not going to apologise for effectively allowing the coach to coach at his final year. We did make significant change through last year. It was intended to also support Michael, and we've had ongoing discussions with Michael consistently. Off the back of all of those conversations, he came in and said, I think it's the right time to clean the air.
1: Josh Fraser is the interim. NRL and Broncos veteran Ben Hunt is close to signing a new one-year extension with the NRL Premiers. At 36, Hunt insists he's still fit to play on next season with Brisbane and says he hopes to announce a deal in coming weeks.
6: I'm really excited, mate. I love this club and, you know, I'm very grateful that they're going to give me an opportunity to go around for another year, and, you know, I definitely feel like I've still got plenty to give, so I'm glad we could, you know, work something out and, yeah, it's just taking year by year.
1: And the Nürburgring 24 Hours has sold out weekend tickets for the first time in its history, with high demand fueled by Max Verstappen's debut at the event. The Dutchman has built experience at the Nordschleife in preparation for the race and has already shown front-running pace. Australian Independent Radio News.
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1: I'm Mark Dransfield. There are concerns the federal government's slashing of the current health fund rebate for over 65s might push patients with private health insurance into the public hospital system. Chief Executive of the Private Hospitals Association, Brett Heffernan, believes more than 60,000 over 65s will drop their cover.
2: The reality is that more than 2.5 million patients aged 65 plus go into private hospitals every year. Now, any portion of that caseload gets shunted onto the public hospital system. We're talking about a system that will go close to collapse.
1: Five Australians and a New Zealander are isolating in the Netherlands after stepping off a virus-stricken cruise ship. The complex operation of evacuating the passengers is now complete. World Health Organization team leader Boris Pavlin says the process worked well.
3: This has actually been a masterclass in how to handle something like this. The Spanish authorities have been incredibly efficient. There have been no hiccups in the way that it's been run.
1: The Australian government will fly the group to Perth later this week, where they'll remain at a quarantine facility for 28 days. An SAS sniper has died after an incident during a parachuting exercise on the New South Wales coast. Warrant officer Lachlan Muddle fell to the ground after colliding with another soldier mid-air. The second paratrooper sustained minor injuries. Major General Garth Gould says Lachlan Muddle will be remembered for his commitment to serving the nation.
4: Both paratroopers were highly skilled. Between the two of them, they had several thousand jumps to their credit. Warrant officer Lachlan Muddle was 50 years old. He joined the Army in 1994.
1: Reforms are being introduced into the New South Wales Parliament aimed at helping police and judges better address organised crime. Penalties would be strengthened for those who recruit children to carry out crimes. Attorney General Michael Daly says the government's been proactive in its bid to stamp out crime.
5: What they do is to give the courts the option to put these people in jail for longer. So if you think the law is above you, great. You can contemplate that in Long Bay Jail for a very long time. That's what this is about.
1: A new study has found up to 7.5% of respiratory hospital admissions across the country could be prevented if air pollution levels were reduced. Deakin University researchers have discovered a clear link between everyday exposures, such as traffic emissions, to cardiorespiratory hospitalisations. New data has confirmed people working from home are missing out on promotions and pay rises. 68% of Australian companies have adjusted employee salaries in the last 2 years based on how often they're in the office. Clinton Marks at Robert Half Recruitment says it's easy to be forgotten if you're not in the workplace.
6: There's an effort level, I think, that you need to apply if you're working from home to get your work to be seen. So I don't know about you, but certainly in the lockdown period, I've certainly found a lot of people were calling me during the day just to be seen.
1: And South Australia's reputation as a world-class food and wine destination could be bolstered with a potential listing in the Michelin Guide. Inspectors are visiting restaurants in Adelaide and across regional South Australia. Finally, to the Australian share market, the All Ords has closed down 32 points at 89.09. One Australian dollar is buying around 72.13 US cents. This is AIR News. Michael Voss claims he is at peace with the decision to resign as Carlton coach. Speaking to AFL Media, Voss opened up on the moment he realised it was time to move on.
7: During the week, last week was the first time I just sort of sat with the result the week before and thought about where the group was at, where the club currently was, and maybe where they needed to go. And just, you know, when thinking about that more deeply and reflecting on that, I felt like it was time to elevate those conversations.
1: Josh Fraser takes over as interim. Club president Rob Priestley has revealed the Blues wanted to roll Voss last year, but instead made other changes. NRL and Dragons co-captain Damien Cook has opened up on his decision to leave the club at the end of the season. The veteran hooker says he was emotional when telling his teammates he'd signed a two-year deal with English club Castleford.
8: I wanted to make sure that I told him from myself, and it was tough to get the words out. Held it together quite well, I think. There's a few little tears after it, but yeah, it was a tough decision, mate. I've come down here and despite the results, I've absolutely loved the experience.
1: And Australian cricket selectors have named one-day and T20 squads for the upcoming tour of Bangladesh and Pakistan. Liam Scott, Joel Davies and Ollie Peake are among the players to make their first national squad. Australian Independent Radio News.
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1: Hi, I'm Laura Lee Slack with a DCFM News update. A body has been found in bushland in the search for triple killer Julian Ingram near Mount Hope. National Parks and Wildlife staff found Ingram's vehicle at the Roundhill Nature Reserve, 100 kilometres northeast of Lake Carjeligo, yesterday afternoon. While the body is yet to be identified, police believe the body is Ingram's, which was located with a firearm. Assistant Commissioner and Western Region Commander Andrew Holland says it brings closure to the people of Lake Carjeligo and that they had all intentions of bringing Julian before the court. The manhunt for Ingram started after the deaths of Sophie Quinn, John Harris and Nerida Quinn on the 22nd of January. Meanwhile, police are urging anyone with information after a woman died in a house fire in Orange on Sunday. Emergency services rescued the woman, but she died outside the house on Tynan Street. Central West police officers are investigating and looking for any dash cam or mobile phone videos. If you have any information, contact Orange Police Station or Crime Stoppers on 1-800-333-000. And Bendigo Bank staff have stopped a scammer trying to steal nearly $20,000 from a customer in South Gippsland. One Turner operations manager, Missander, and staff member, George, blocked a scammer who was pressuring a customer to withdraw $18,000 in cash. George says the customer came into the branch on the phone, appearing anxious to get money out for an overseas trip. He said there were red flags, including the trip had no details, she was stressed and on the phone. Bendigo Bank's Chief Compliance and Financial Crime Officer, Steve Blackburn, says last year the bank stopped $47 million in potential scams. Mr. Blackburn says customers can help reduce losses to scams by Stop, Think, Protect, and to contact your bank through the proper contact details if something feels wrong. Meanwhile, the federal budget will be announced tonight, with concerns regional communities could miss out on funding for essential services and infrastructure projects. The axing of the inland rail north of Park sparked backlash, with businesses, mayors and farmers labelling the decision devastating for regions. Member for Parks Jamie Chaffee says businesses and property owners base major decisions around the project, calling the cancellation disastrous nationally. Mr. Chaffee says councils struggle with rising costs, road maintenance and infrastructure demands, and he's urging government to better support regional Australia. And the Western Plains Cultural Centre has unveiled a new scoreboard artwork. Artist Asher Milgate, in collaboration with Jeff Amato, pieces are about presence, identity, resilience and connection to place. Mr. Milgate says the artwork was created through workshops with more cultural rehabs, less jail programs. He says he hopes the artwork encourages dialogue around the importance of these programs and is a step towards recognition, support and coming together in a positive way. That's DCFM Local News.
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9: Going for a max of 23 today and mostly sunny. Tomorrow, Wednesday, 23 and partly cloudy. Thursday, 23 and mostly sunny. And Friday, 23 and mostly sunny. Burrendong Dam is currently at 27%. 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
1: I'm Mark Dransfield. All Defence Force personnel parachuting activities have been paused while an investigation's carried out into a fatal training accident on the New South Wales south coast. Warrant Officer Lachlan Muddle died during an exercise at Jervis Bay. Another soldier suffered minor injuries when the pair fell several hundred feet after colliding mid-air. The Federal Health Minister, Mark Butler, says no WA health workers will be involved in caring for five Australians and a New Zealander who will quarantine at the Bullsbrook Commonwealth facility. The group's been waiting in the Netherlands for a repatriation flight to Perth. They were on board an Antarctic cruise ship struck by the rat-borne hantavirus. Three people have died from the illness and seven cases have been confirmed so far. Mr. Butler says the operation comes under Commonwealth jurisdiction and the Perth facility was chosen to minimise travel and any exposure to the virus.
2: Perth was always going to be the first port of call, which is why, as the national government, rather than having different arrangements in Queensland or New South Wales, which is where these passengers are all resident, we took the view that it was a national responsibility to find a national solution to this challenge.
1: New South Wales police say it'll likely take until next week to confirm whether a body found in the Central West is that of triple murderer Julian Ingram. The body was found along with Ingram's license and a white ute he was seen driving shortly after the shooting deaths of his ex-partner Sophie Quinn, her auntie and friend in Lake Cargilligo in January. Assistant Commissioner Andrew Holland says they're acting on the assumption the remains belong to the 37-year-old.
3: The deceased body has been removed. A post-mortem will be carried out at Newcastle on the 15th, this being this Friday. We're hoping in a few days after that we'll be able to confirm that the body of the deceased is that of Julian Ingram.
1: A man's been charged with more than a dozen offences after a van containing three dogs was allegedly stolen from a car park in Launceston. Pulse Tasmania reports the dog's owner had finished a dog training on Sunday when she saw her van taking off with the dogs loaded inside. Police tried to intercept the van before the driver allegedly abandoned the vehicle and ran off. Members of the public were able to find the three dogs. Overseas now, and there's an Aussie connection amid talk of a changing of the guard in Britain's House of Commons. More from Michael Lynch.
4: After the British Labour Party's disastrous showing at recent local body elections, Prime Minister Keir Starmer may soon be handing the keys to 10 Downing Street to an expat Australian woman. 69 Labour MPs have now called for Keir Starmer to resign, and Australian-born MP Catherine West has indicated her willingness to replace him. To do so, however, the 60-year-old expat from northeastern Victoria, who moved to London 30 years ago, would need the support of 81 of her Labour colleagues to force a leadership ballot. Michael Lynch, Air News.
1: Air health news, and some breast cancer cells are able to hide from treatment by slowing their growth to avoid detection. Scientists at the Garvan Institute say these dormant survivors are responsible for cancer returning years later. Trials are underway on new drugs designed to kill the hidden cells and stop relapse before it starts. And an estate in Los Angeles with ties to the Manson murders has popped up as a rental. The mansion was built at the site of the 1969 massacre. The original home where the Tate murders happened was torn down in the 1990s. This is Air News. Michael Voss claims he is at peace with the decision to resign as Carlton coach. Speaking to AFL Media, Voss opened up on the moment he realised it was time to move on.
5: During the week, last week was the first time I just sort of sat with the result the week before and thought about where the group was at, where the club currently was, and maybe where they needed to go. And just, you know, when thinking about that more deeply and reflecting on that, I felt like it was time to elevate those conversations.
1: Josh Fraser takes over as interim. Club president Rob Priestley has revealed the Blues wanted to roll Voss last year, but instead made other changes. NRL and Dragons co-captain Damien Cook has opened up on his decision to leave the club at the end of the season. The veteran hooker says he was emotional when telling his teammates he'd signed a two-year deal with English club Castleford.
6: I wanted to make sure that I told him for myself, and it was tough to get the words out. Held it together quite well, I think. There's a few little tears after it, but yeah, it was a tough decision, mate. I've come down here, and despite the results, I've absolutely loved the experience.
1: And Australian cricket selectors have named one-day and T20 squads for the upcoming tour of Bangladesh and Pakistan. Liam Scott, Joel Davies and Ollie Peake are among the players to make their first national squad. Australian Independent Radio News.
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12: 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Welcome to tonight's show, a Mother's Day special, especially the first hour. And Mother's Day is on Sunday, a celebration honouring the mother of a family. We'll start with the English rock band The Beatles. From their 1965 album Rubber Soul, the song here, In My Life.

That was the English rock band The Rolling Stones, and a single released in September 1966. Have You Seen Your Mother, Baby? Standing in the Shadow. To the American rock band Three Dog Night, and a single released by them in May 1970, Mama Told Me Not to Come. And the song is about a sheltered and straight-laced young man who recounts a very wild party that he attended. And he is shocked and appalled by marijuana smoking, whiskey drinking, loud music. And the chorus of the song recalls that his mama told him not to come.

That was the English rock band Slade from their 1972 album Slade and the song there, Mama, We're All Crazy. Now, to the American southern rock band Blackfoot from their 1976 album Flying High, the song here, simply titled and very apt, Mother.

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1: To the English rock band Queen from their 1977 album A Day at the Races, the song here, Tie Your Mother.

That was the American singer-songwriter Billy Joel from his 1978 album The Stranger and the song Rosalinda's Eyes. And the song's inspired by Billy Joel's mother, Rosalind Nyman Joel. To the Swedish supergroup ABBA from their 1979 album Voulez-Vous, the song here, Does Your Mother Know?

0: 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Fortunately, there was a hardware store.
1: Television! Teacher! Mother!
2: Secret lover. Urge to kill. Fading. Fading. Fading.
1: Rising!
2: Fading. 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
3: And that was the English rock band Pink Floyd from their 1979 album The Wall. The song there, Mother. The lyrics there are about the overprotectiveness of Pink's mother, Pink being the character in the film and on the album, who was helping Pink build his wall to try and protect him from the outside world. After that, you heard a little bit of The Simpsons there. Television, teacher, mother, secret lover. We're into the scary section of the show now. We're going to the English rock band Genesis from their 1983 self-titled album. The song here, Mama. Phil Collins said that the song is about a young teenager that's got a mother fixation with a prostitute that he's just happened to meet in passing. He has such a strong feeling for her and doesn't understand why she isn't interested

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1: To the English heavy metal singer Ozzy Osbourne from his 1991 album No More Tears. The song here, Mama, I'm Coming Home. Well, apparently the lyrics are inspired by Ozzy's realisation that he would be dead if he did not get sober. And the song is dedicated to his wife, Sharon, for staying with him during his crazier early days, as opposed to the crazier later days.

That was the American rock musician Lenny Kravitz from his 1991 album Mama Said, the song there, Always on the Run. That'll take us to the news on this Unclassic Rock Mother's Day special. We're going to the English rock band The Pretenders, and from their 1994 album Last of the Independents, the song here, I'm a Mother.

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2: Hi, I'm Laura Lee Slack with a DCFM News update. A body has been found in bushland in the search for triple killer Julian Ingram near Mount Hope. National Parks and Wildlife staff found Ingram's vehicle at the Round Hill Nature Reserve, 100 kilometres northeast of Lake Cargeligo, yesterday afternoon. While the body is yet to be identified, police believe the body is Ingram's, which was located with a firearm. Assistant Commissioner and Western Region Commander Andrew Holland says it brings closure to the people of Lake Cargeligo and that they had all intentions of bringing Julian before the court. The manhunt for Ingram started after the deaths of Sophie Quinn, John Harris and Nerida Quinn on the 22nd of January. Meanwhile, police are urging anyone with information after a woman died in a house fire in Orange on Sunday. Emergency services rescued the woman, but she died outside the house on Tynan Street. Central West police officers are investigating and looking for any dash cam or mobile phone videos. If you have any information, contact Orange Police Station or Crime Stoppers on 1-800-333-000. And Bendigo Bank staff have stopped a scammer trying to steal nearly $20,000 from a customer in South Gippslands. One Turner Operations Manager, Missander, and staff member, George, blocked a scammer who was pressuring a customer to withdraw $18,000 in cash. George says the customer came into the branch on the phone, appearing anxious to get money out for an overseas trip. He said there were red flags, including the trip had no details, she was stressed and on the phone. Bendigo Bank's Chief Compliance and Financial Crime Officer, Steve Blackburn, says last year the bank stopped $47 million in potential scams. Mr. Blackburn says customers can help reduce losses to scams by Stop, Think, Protect, and to contact your bank through the proper contact details if something feels wrong. Meanwhile, the federal budget will be announced tonight, with concerns regional communities could miss out on funding for essential services and infrastructure projects. The axing of the inland rail north of Park sparked backlash, with businesses, mayors and farmers labelling the decision devastating for regions. Member for Parks Jamie Chaffee says businesses and property owners face major decisions around the project, calling the cancellation disastrous nationally. Mr. Chaffee says councils struggle with rising costs, road maintenance and infrastructure demands, and he's urging government to better support regional Australia. And the Western Plains Cultural Centre has unveiled a new scoreboard artwork. Artist Asha Milgate, in collaboration with Jeff Amato, pieces are about presence, identity, resilience and connection to place. Mr. Milgate says the artwork was created through workshops with more cultural rehabs, less jail programs. He says he hopes the artwork encourages dialogue around the importance of these programs and is a step towards recognition, support and coming together in a positive way. That's DCFM Local News.
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5: This weather report is brought to you by Dubbo Radio Cabs.
6: Going for a max of 23 today and mostly sunny. Tomorrow, Wednesday, 23 and partly cloudy. Thursday, 23 and mostly sunny. and Friday 23 and mostly sunny. Burrendong Dam is currently at 27%. Listening to DCFM 88.9.
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0: was the American heavy metal band Metallica from their 1996 album Load, and the song there, Mama Said, and written by James Hetfield and Lars Ulrich. And the lyrics there are about the death of James Hetfield's mother. A little bit sad there. Now, after we get annoyed here by Stewie from Family Guy, we're going to the Australian rap rock group The Butterfingers, and from their 2004 debut album Breakfast at Fat Boys, the song Your Mama.
1: Lewis, mom, mommy, mama, ma, mom, mommy, mama, mama,
2: what?
1: Hi.

That was the American band Scissor Sisters from their self-titled debut album in 2004 with the song there, Take Your Mama. And the lyrics portray a homosexual man showing his mother the activities of gay nightlife in order to bond with her following his coming out. A little bit of a different sort of song there. To the Australian band The Veronicas, and from their debut album The Secret Life Of in 2005, the song here, Mother Mother, originally written and sung by the American musician Tracy Bonham. The lyrics resemble a call between a young woman and her mother. And while the verses detail her experience with several mundane aspects of daily life, the then chorus provides an uglier, a darker contrast, with the lyrics being screamed.

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1: Now we're moving to transition in the show from Mother's Day to the birthday of my youngest. She'll be turning 18 on Friday the 8th. She's been on the show, Baby Q. You would have heard her maybe. We're going to go here to the American musician Stevie Wonder from his 1973 album Talking Book. The song here, it can work for both your mother and, in this case, my daughter. You are the sunshine of my life.

Stevie Wonder double there from his 1981 album Hotter Than July, the song there, Happy Birthday. And Stevie Wonder, a social activist, was one of the main figures in the campaign to have the birthday of Martin Luther King Jr. become a national holiday in the United States and created this single to promulgate the cause. But you can use it for anyone's birthday. To the American alternative rock band Urge Overkill, from their EP Stull in 1992 and featuring in the film Pulp Fiction, the song here, Girl, You'll Be a Woman Soon, originally recorded and released by Neil Diamond.

And that was the American rock band Alice Cooper from their 1971 album Love It to Death. The song there, I'm 18. And the lyrics describe the anxiety that comes with being in the middle of childhood and adulthood. Now, the birthday girl loves Taylor Swift, went to the concerts, all that palaver. We're going to her album Fearless from 2008 and the song here, The Best Day. And this track covers both aspects of tonight's show because she dedicated the track to her family for their support of her musical career, with the emphasis being on her mother.

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1: To the American rock band Green Day, from their 1997 album Nimrod, the song here, Good Riddance, Time of Your Life. And it has a few different versions on what it's about, but you could take it to mean that graduating students interpreted it as nostalgic and reflective of their time in school. It has become a staple song at end-of-year parties.

And that was the German synth pop band Alphaville from their debut album Forever Young in 1984, the title track. And obviously when you're 18, you are forever young. I think I played the Australian band Youth Group's version a week or so ago. Keeping with the birthday theme here, we'll go to the Scottish band Altered Images. And from their 1981 album Happy Birthday, the title track.

We're near the end of tonight's show, and we are celebrating, or I am, the 18th birthday of my youngest daughter. And as I said earlier, she loves Taylor Swift. This is from her album 1989. And for trivia buffs, that was released in 2014. And the song there, Shake It Off. The lyrics are about Taylor's indifference to detractors and their negative remarks. Now to finish tonight's show, Baby Q loves the British rock band Queen. From their 1978 album Jazz, I'm going to play the song here, Don't Stop Me Now. Happy birthday. Good night. Tonight.

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2: I'm Mark Dransfield. All Defence Force personnel parachuting activities have been paused while an investigation is carried out into a fatal training accident on the New South Wales south coast. Warrant Officer Lachlan Muddle died during an exercise at Jervis Bay. Another soldier suffered minor injuries when the pair fell several hundred feet after colliding mid-air. The Federal Health Minister, Mark Butler, says no WA health workers will be involved in caring for five Australians and a New Zealander who will quarantine at the Bullsbrook Commonwealth facility. The group's been waiting in the Netherlands for a repatriation flight to Perth. They were on board an Antarctic cruise ship struck by the rat-borne hantavirus. Three people have died from the illness and seven cases have been confirmed so far. Mr. Butler says the operation comes under Commonwealth jurisdiction and the Perth facility was chosen to minimise travel and any exposure to the virus.
3: Perth was always going to be the first port of call, which is why, as the national government, rather than having different arrangements in Queensland or New South Wales, which is where these passengers are all resident, we took the view that it was a national responsibility to find a national solution to this challenge.
2: New South Wales police say it'll likely take until next week to confirm whether a body found in the Central West is that of triple murderer Julian Ingram. The body was found along with Ingram's license and a white ute he was seen driving shortly after the shooting deaths of his ex-partner Sophie Quinn, her auntie and friend in Lake Cargilligo in January. Assistant Commissioner Andrew Holland says they're acting on the assumption the remains belong to the 37-year-old.
4: The deceased body has been removed. A post-mortem will be carried out at Newcastle on the 15th, this being this Friday. We're hoping in a few days after that we'll be able to confirm that the body of the deceased is that of Julian Ingram.
2: A man's been charged with more than a dozen offences after a van containing three dogs was allegedly stolen from a car park in Launceston. Pulse Tasmania reports the dog's owner had finished a dog training on Sunday when she saw her van taking off with the dogs loaded inside. Police tried to intercept the van before the driver allegedly abandoned the vehicle and ran off. Members of the public were able to find the three dogs. Overseas now, and there's an Aussie connection amid talk of a changing of the guard in Britain's House of Commons. More from Michael Lynch.
5: After the British Labour Party's disastrous showing at recent local body elections, Prime Minister Keir Starmer may soon be handing the keys to 10 Downing Street to an expat Australian woman. 69 Labour MPs have now called for Keir Starmer to resign, and Australian-born MP Catherine West has indicated her willingness to replace him. To do so, however, the 60-year-old expat from northeastern Victoria, who moved to London 30 years ago, would need the support of 81 of her Labour colleagues to force a leadership ballot. Michael Lynch, Air News.
2: Air health news, and some breast cancer cells are able to hide from treatment by slowing their growth to avoid detection. Scientists at the Garvan Institute say these dormant survivors are responsible for cancer returning years later. Trials are underway on new drugs designed to kill the hidden cells and stop relapse before it starts. And an estate in Los Angeles with ties to the Manson murders has popped up as a rental. The mansion was built at the site of the 1969 massacre. The original home where the Tate murders happened was torn down in the 1990s. This is Air News. Michael Voss claims he is at peace with the decision to resign as Carlton coach. Speaking to AFL media, Voss opened up on the moment he realised it was time to move on.
6: During the week, last week was the first time I just sort of sat with a result the week before and thought about where the group was at, where the club currently was, and maybe where they needed to go. And just, you know, when thinking about that more deeply and reflecting on that, I felt like it was time to elevate those conversations.
2: Josh Fraser takes over as interim. Club president Rob Priestley has revealed the Blues wanted to roll Voss last year, but instead made other changes. NRL and Dragons co-captain Damien Cook has opened up on his decision to leave the club at the end of the season. The veteran hooker says he was emotional when telling his teammates he'd signed a two-year deal with English club Castleford.
7: I wanted to make sure that I told him for myself, and it was tough to get the words out. I held it together quite well, I think. There's a few little tears after it, but yeah, it was a tough decision, mate. I've come down here and despite the results, I've absolutely loved the experience.
2: And Australian cricket selectors have named One Day and T20 squads for the upcoming tour of Bangladesh and Pakistan. Liam Scott, Joel Davies and Ollie Peake are among the players to make their first national squad. Australian Independent Radio News.

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that mama, she got a sticking in the cameraman. And we could have some. And he's up there. What's that? Hawaiian noises. He's banging on the bongos like

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1: I'm Mark Dransfield. There are concerns the federal government's slashing of the current health fund rebate for over 65s might push patients with private health insurance into the public hospital system. Chief Executive of the Private Hospitals Association, Brett Heffernan, believes more than 60,000 over 65s will drop their cover.
2: The reality is that more than 2.5 million patients aged 65 plus go into private hospitals every year. Now, any portion of that caseload gets shunted onto the public hospital system. We're talking about a system that will go close to collapse.
1: Five Australians and a New Zealander are isolating in the Netherlands after stepping off a virus-stricken cruise ship. The complex operation of evacuating the passengers is now complete. World Health Organization team leader Boris Pavlin says the process worked well.
3: This has actually been a masterclass in how to handle something like this. The Spanish authorities have been incredibly efficient. There have been no hiccups in the way that it's been run.
1: The Australian government will fly the group to Perth later this week, where they'll remain at a quarantine facility for 28 days. An SAS sniper has died after an incident during a parachuting exercise on the New South Wales coast. Warrant officer Lachlan Muddle fell to the ground after colliding with another soldier mid-air. The second paratrooper sustained minor injuries. Major General Garth Gould says Lachlan Muddle will be remembered for his commitment to serving the nation.
4: Both paratroopers were highly skilled. Between the two of them, they had several thousand jumps to their credit. Warrant officer Lachlan Muddle was 50 years old. He joined the army in 1994.
1: Reforms are being introduced into the New South Wales Parliament aimed at helping police and judges better address organised crime. Penalties would be strengthened for those who recruit children to carry out crimes. Attorney General Michael Daly says the government's been proactive in its bid to stamp out crime.
5: What they do is to give the courts the option to put these people in jail for longer. So if you think the law is above you, great. You can contemplate that in Long Bay Jail for a very long time. That's what this is about.
1: A new study has found up to 7.5% of respiratory hospital admissions across the country could be prevented if air pollution levels were reduced. Deakin University researchers have discovered a clear link between everyday exposures, such as traffic emissions, to cardiorespiratory hospitalisations. New data has confirmed people working from home are missing out on promotions and pay rises. 68% of Australian companies have adjusted employee salaries in the last 2 years based on how often they're in the office. Clinton Marks at Robert Half Recruitment says it's easy to be forgotten if you're not in the workplace.
6: There's an effort level, I think, that you need to apply if you're working from home to get your work to be seen. So I don't know about you, but certainly in the lockdown period, I've certainly found a lot of people were calling me during the day just to be seen.
1: And South Australia's reputation as a world-class food and wine destination could be bolstered with a potential listing in the Michelin Guide. Inspectors are visiting restaurants in Adelaide and across regional South Australia. Finally, to the Australian share market, the All Ords has closed down 32 points at 89.09. One Australian dollar is buying around 72.13 US cents. This is AIR News. Michael Voss claims he is at peace with the decision to resign as Carlton coach. Speaking to AFL media, Voss opened up on the moment he realised it was time to move on.
7: During the week, last week was the first time I just sort of sat with the result the week before and thought about where the group was at, where the club currently was, and maybe where they needed to go. And just, you know, when thinking about that more deeply and reflecting on that, I felt like it was time to elevate those conversations.
1: Josh Fraser takes over as interim. Club president Rob Priestley has revealed the Blues wanted to roll Voss last year, but instead made other changes. NRL and Dragons co-captain Damien Cook has opened up on his decision to leave the club at the end of the season. The veteran hooker says he was emotional when telling his teammates he'd signed a two-year deal with English club Castleford.
8: I wanted to make sure that I told him from myself, and it was tough to get the words out. I held it together quite well, I think. There's a few little tears after it, but yeah, it was a tough decision, mate. I've come down here, and despite the results, I've absolutely loved the experience.
1: And Australian cricket selectors have named one day in T20 squads for the upcoming tour of Bangladesh and Pakistan. Liam Scott, Joel Davies and Ollie Peake are among the players to make their first national squad. Australian Independent Radio News.
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1: I'm Mark Dransfield. There are concerns the federal government's slashing of the current health fund rebate for over 65s might push patients with private health insurance into the public hospital system. Chief Executive of the Private Hospitals Association, Brett Heffernan, believes more than 60,000 over 65s will drop their cover.
2: The reality is that more than 2.5 million patients aged 65 plus go into private hospitals every year. Now, any portion of that caseload gets shunted onto the public hospital system. We're talking about a system that will go close to collapse.
1: Five Australians and a New Zealander are isolating in the Netherlands after stepping off a virus-stricken cruise ship. The complex operation of evacuating the passengers is now complete. World Health Organization team leader Boris Pavlin says the process worked well.
3: This has actually been a masterclass in how to handle something like this. The Spanish authorities have been incredibly efficient. There have been no hiccups in the way that it's been run.
1: The Australian government will fly the group to Perth later this week, where they'll remain at a quarantine facility for 28 days. An SAS sniper has died after an incident during a parachuting exercise on the New South Wales coast. Warrant officer Lachlan Muddle fell to the ground after colliding with another soldier mid-air. The second paratrooper sustained minor injuries. Major General Garth Gould says Lachlan Muddle will be remembered for his commitment to serving the nation.
4: Both paratroopers were highly skilled. Between the two of them, they had several thousand jumps to their credit. Warrant officer Lachlan Muddle was 50 years old. He joined the Army in 1994.
1: Reforms are being introduced into the New South Wales Parliament aimed at helping police and judges better address organised crime. Penalties would be strengthened for those who recruit children to carry out crimes. Attorney General Michael Daly says the government's been proactive in its bid to stamp out crime.
5: What they do is to give the courts the option to put these people in jail for longer. So if you think the law is above you, great. You can contemplate that in Long Bay Jail for a very long time. That's what this is about.
1: A new study has found up to 7.5% of respiratory hospital admissions across the country could be prevented if air pollution levels were reduced. Deakin University researchers have discovered a clear link between everyday exposures, such as traffic emissions, to cardiorespiratory hospitalisations. New data has confirmed people working from home are missing out on promotions and pay rises. 68% of Australian companies have adjusted employee salaries in the last 2 years based on how often they're in the office. Clinton Marks at Robert Half Recruitment says it's easy to be forgotten if you're not in the workplace.
6: There's an effort level, I think, that you need to apply if you're working from home to get your work to be seen. So I don't know about you, but certainly in the lockdown period, I've certainly found a lot of people were calling me during the day just to be seen.
1: And South Australia's reputation as a world-class food and wine destination could be bolstered with a potential listing in the Michelin Guide. Inspectors are visiting restaurants in Adelaide and across regional South Australia. Finally, to the Australian share market, the All Ords has closed down 32 points at 89.09. One Australian dollar is buying around 72.13 US cents. This is AIR News. Michael Voss claims he is at peace with the decision to resign as Carlton coach. Speaking to AFL media, Voss opened up on the moment he realised it was time to move on.
7: During the week, last week was the first time I just sort of sat with the result the week before and thought about where the group was at, where the club currently was, and maybe where they needed to go. And just, you know, when thinking about that more deeply and reflecting on that, I felt like it was time to elevate those conversations.
1: Josh Fraser takes over as interim. Club president Rob Priestley has revealed the Blues wanted to roll Voss last year, but instead made other changes. NRL and Dragons co-captain Damien Cook has opened up on his decision to leave the club at the end of the season. The veteran hooker says he was emotional when telling his teammates he'd signed a two-year deal with English club Castleford.
8: I wanted to make sure that I told him for myself, and it was tough to get the words out. Held it together quite well, I think. There's a few little tears after it, but yeah, it was a tough decision, mate. I've come down here and despite the results, I've absolutely loved the experience.
1: And Australian cricket selectors have named one day in T20 squads for the upcoming tour of Bangladesh and Pakistan. Liam Scott, Joel Davies and Ollie Peake are among the players to make their first national squad. Australian Independent Radio News.
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12: Going for a max of 23 and partly cloudy, Thursday 23 and mostly sunny, and Friday 23 and mostly sunny. Burrendong Dam is currently at 27%, listening to DCFM 88.9.

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1: Hi, I'm Laura Lee Slack with a DCFM News Update. Police are calling for public help after a 51-year-old has been allegedly assaulted with a taser and a knife in Coonabool yesterday morning. Arana Midwestern officers found the man with a cut to his face, an injured shoulder and abrasions at 4 a.m. The man reported he woke to two unknown males assaulting him before they fled. He is in a stable condition. If anyone has information or video or mobile phone footage, call Crime Stoppers on 1800 333 000. To the federal budget, and a national aged care organisation is alarmed at the lack of new funding for home and community care for the elderly. Ageing Australia's concerns come after the government announced over $380 million in funding for support at home. However, Ageing Australia CEO Tom Simonson says it falls short of the money needed to fix the waitlist, and with no new funding, the program is already at capacity. Mr. Simonson says the funding clearly won't meet increased demand over the next 12 months, creating real risk for older people waiting for care. Meanwhile, new research shows a change in attitudes towards boarding school, with 80% of parents believing it has improved. Sure School's findings reveal 70% of parents think boarding school is a practical option when it comes to student well-being, facilities and technology. Director of Boarding Daniel Bradford says modern pressures such as long and unusual work hours mean boarding school can provide better educational opportunities in regional areas.
2: We're seeing real changes in the way modern families work, driven by increased cost of living, return to office policies, and also the search for a quieter life out of major cities. This means that commutes are getting longer and local education options can be limited.
1: And an audit has revealed Transport New South Wales grants did not follow mandatory rules for a $334 million regional roads fund. Shadow Transport Minister Paul Toole says the report exposes a government focused on politics instead of fixing regional roads across New South Wales. The audit found projects were approved without proper business cases, assessments, or clear outcomes, with some funding changes lacking documented explanations. Mr. Toole says regional families face dangerous potholes and crumbling roads. And the Waste to Art exhibition is now on at the Western Plains Cultural Centre until the 9th of August. The display showcases 69 art pieces from school students and community groups from the Dubbo area. The show encourages people to reduce, reuse and recycle, with a hope to make people rethink what they throw away. Dubbo Regional Council Mayor Josh Black says it's a great example of how creative people can be with items that are considered rubbish, and it's a testament to the resourcefulness of our community. That's DCFM Local News.
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8: Going for a max of 23 and partly cloudy. Thursday, 23 and mostly sunny. And Friday, 23 and mostly sunny. Burrendong Dam is currently at 27%, listening to DCFM 88.9.

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1: Good morning, I'm Lee Harrison. Housing groups are worried the federal government's property tax changes could reduce investment. Labor's decided to use its political capital and break key election promises on capital gains tax and negative gearing. Both measures will be reined in, along with a decision to tax family trusts at 30% from the 2028 financial year. Property Council CEO Mike Zorbas says he wants to check the fine print.
2: Certainly a very, very big question mark, I think, now when you look at the behaviour of investors, particularly people who are providing new homes by virtue of the money that they're putting forward to create new apartments and new housing, what they do when they anticipate that the person that they sell to will be on a very much reduced taxation regime.
1: The federal government will use some of the money from its tax changes to help fund a tax offset for workers. From July next year, all wage and salary earners will get $250 as part of their tax return. The measure is permanent and won't be means tested. ACTU President Michelle O'Neill says it'll go some way to ease the cost of living.
3: And that, of course, joins with what will be the tax cuts on the 1st of July this year and the 1st of July next year. All of this is really welcome because, as we know, working people are paying the price for Donald Trump's war.
1: The budget also shows debt will hit more than $1 trillion. Unemployment will remain steady, but inflation's expected to hit 5% this year before coming down next financial year. The ADF has paused all personnel parachuting operations while an investigation's carried out into a deadly mid-air collision during a training exercise. Warrant Officer Lachlan Muddle fell several hundred feet to his death at Jarvis Bay Airfield, while another soldier managed to walk away with minor injuries. Major General Garth Gould says Warrant Officer Muddle had been with the Army since 1994 and his loss is being felt deeply.
4: He was highly regarded within our community. He was skilled, professional, and he'll be remembered for his sense of humour and his genuine and deep commitment to serving the nation, serving in Army, and serving in the Special Air Service Regiment.
1: Five Australians and a New Zealander are isolating in the Netherlands after stepping off a virus-stricken cruise ship. The complex operation of evacuating the passengers is now complete. World Health Organization team leader Boris Pavlin says the process worked well.
5: This has actually been a masterclass in how to handle something like this. The Spanish authorities have been incredibly efficient. There have been no hiccups in the way that it's been run.
1: And latest totality data shows the value of regional homes is outpacing the capitals. In the 3 months to April, regional growth surged by 3.3%, much higher than the 1.1% increase recorded across major cities. This is Air News. Carlton's begun its search for a new coach after Michael Voss's resignation. Eddie Summerfield reports.
6: Rob Priestley, flanked by Chief Executive Graham Wright, GM of Football Chris Davies, with the President convinced Michael Voss leaving Carlton is the circuit breaker for the club.
7: Ultimately, beyond the results alone, we haven't seen that intended evolution in our game.
6: Wright, who reviewed Voss at the end of last season, has no regrets to let him coach on for another year.
8: The unanimous decision that we wanted to go forward with Michael.
6: Voss reached a conclusion with Davies on Friday before the loss to Brisbane. His time after five seasons with the Blues is up.
9: He was willing to tell me where he thought he was at, and I was able to give him what my view was. And
6: sitting at 1-8, a committee will now be formed to choose the club's eighth coach this century, Josh Fraser, to take the reins as interim coach from Saturday against the Western Bulldogs. Eddie Summerfield, Icon Park.
1: To rugby league, and in a major boost for the Rabbitohs and Blues, star centre Latrell Mitchell has been named to make his return from a back injury. After a week on the sidelines, he'll take on the Dolphins on Friday night. And Golden Slipper winner Lady of Camelot's under a cloud after a stingray bit the racehorse along a Brisbane beach during a training session. The four-year-old bay mare has been scratched from Saturday's Doomben 10,000 race. Australian Independent Radio News.
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14: Going for a max of 23 and partly cloudy. Thursday, 23 and mostly sunny. And Friday, 23 and mostly sunny. Burrendong Dam is currently at 27%. 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
1: I'm Laura Leslack with a DCFM News update. Police are calling for public help after a 51-year-old has been allegedly assaulted with a taser and a knife in Coonabool yesterday morning. Arana Midwestern officers found the man with a cut to his face, an injured shoulder and abrasions at 4 a.m. The man reported he woke to two unknown males assaulting him before they fled. He is in a stable condition. If anyone has information or video or mobile phone footage, call Crime Stoppers on 1-800-333-000. To the federal budget, and a national aged care organisation is alarmed at the lack of new funding for home and community care for the elderly. Ageing Australia's concerns come after the government announced over $380 million in funding for support at home. However, Ageing Australia CEO Tom Simonson says it falls short of the money needed to fix the wait list, and with no new funding, the program is already at capacity. Mr. Simonson says the funding clearly won't meet increased demand over the next 12 months, creating real risk for older people waiting for care. Meanwhile, new research shows a change in attitudes towards boarding school, with 80% of parents believing it has improved. Sure School's findings reveal 70% of parents think boarding school is a practical option when it comes to student well-being, facilities and technology. Director of Boarding Daniel Bradford says modern pressures such as long and unusual work hours mean boarding school can provide better educational opportunities in regional areas.
2: We're seeing real changes in the way modern families work, driven by increased cost of living, return to office policies, and also the search for a quieter life out of major cities. This means that commutes are getting longer and local education options can be limited.
1: And an audit has revealed Transport New South Wales grants did not follow mandatory rules for a $334 million regional roads fund. Shadow Transport Minister Paul Toole says the report exposes a government focused on politics instead of fixing regional roads across New South Wales. The audit found projects were approved without proper business cases, assessments, or clear outcomes, with some funding changes lacking documented explanations. Mr. Toole says regional families face dangerous potholes and crumbling roads. And the Waste to Art exhibition is now on at the Western Plains Cultural Centre until the 9th of August. The display showcases 69 art pieces from school students and community groups from the Dubbo area. The show encourages people to reduce, reuse and recycle, with a hope to make people rethink what they throw away. Dubbo Regional Council Mayor Josh Black says it's a great example of how creative people can be with items that are considered rubbish, and it's a testament to the resourcefulness of our community. That's DCFM Local News.
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9: Going for a max of 23 and partly cloudy, Thursday 23 and mostly sunny,
5: and Friday 23 and mostly sunny. 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

0: This news update is sponsored by Think Water out West Dubbo, 108 Erskine Street.
1: Good morning, I'm Lee Harrison. The federal government says money raised through changes to property taxes will be funneled back to workers. The capital gains tax discount and negative gearing measures will be reined in, and trusts will face a higher tax rate. Labor's hoping to raise $8 billion from the changes by the end of the decade. Treasurer Jim Chalmers says the money will help fund a $250 tax offset for all Australian workers.
2: We're returning the money that we raise from things like capital gains and negative gearing, we're returning that to workers and businesses with our tax cuts, and so over the forward estimates of the budget it's broadly neutral. And that means that where we are repairing the budget, and we are quite substantially, the heavy lifting there is being done by savings and by spending restraint.
1: The opposition says it won't support Labor's changes to property taxes, claiming they won't help young people buy a home. Capital gains tax discount will be scrapped from next year, and CGT will incur a minimum 30% tax rate. As of now, investors will only be able to negatively gear newly built homes. But Shadow Treasurer Tim Wilson argues the changes won't increase supply or make housing more affordable.
3: If the objective is to get young Australians into a home, building fewer houses and increasing rents and then adding a tax if you invest your house deposit to get ahead doesn't seem like the way you get there.
1: A man's been charged over an alleged arson attack on a barber shop in Sydney's inner west. The Dulwich Hill business was damaged by fire back in February, but there was no reports of any injuries at the time. A 43-year-old man has been charged with damaging a property by fire or explosion and possessing an unregistered firearm. Shots have been fired into a tobacco shop in Altona North in Melbourne's west. Police say shots were fired into the smoke and vape just after 5:30 yesterday afternoon. No one was injured. It's the second time the shopping strip's been targeted in 8 weeks. The gunman remains on the run. Two people have been rescued from the ocean after their boat capsized on the Gold Coast last night. A man and a woman held onto their drifting kayak for an hour off Southport before they were spotted by a sailor on board a catamaran. The pair were pulled to safety, with water police attending to transport them to shore. Both were taken to hospital as a precaution. And World Health Organization officials say there's no sign of a larger hantavirus outbreak as cruise ship the MV Hondius leaves the Canary Islands. There have been a total of 9 confirmed cases, with 2 others suspected, after some passengers fell ill after departing the vessel. 5 Australians and a New Zealand passenger are preparing to quarantine for 3 weeks in a dedicated facility in Perth. This is Air News. Maroons forward Pat Carrigan is backing a recall for Daly Cherry Evans to the State of Origin Arena. The 37-year-old is a contender to replace injured halfback Tom Dearden for Origin 1. Despite DCE being dropped during last year's series, Carrigan says he's made for Origin.
4: I've been privileged enough to play under him before as a leader, and he epitomises what that state's about. And yeah, he's led us through some tough times and some great series that people probably didn't expect Queensland to win as well.
1: Greater Western Sydney players are unconcerned by reports that Geelong's trying to sign their skipper Toby Green. Connor Iden offering a word of advice for Green if he's contemplating a move to the Cattery.
5: Check the weather. He won't go back, no way. He's into his spearfishing at the moment, so he'll need a 3-layer wetsuit if he goes down there. I don't think he'll like it.
1: And basketball champ LeBron James says he hasn't decided if he'll return for an unprecedented 24th NBA season after he shot 24 points in his LA Lakers playoff loss. The 41-year-old says he'll talk it through with his family over the next few months before announcing any retirement. Australian Independent Radio News.
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10: Taking a look at the weather outside, it's currently sitting at 11 degrees here at the studio in East Dubbo with a 5.4-kilometre wind. To the west of the airport, we're sitting on 9.9. Oh, heavens to Bitsy, this damn computer. It's the operator. It's not the computer. Sitting at the airport, we're actually sitting on 10.6 degrees with an 86% relative humidity and a southeasterly wind of 20 kilometres. With a top of 23 today and partly cloudy with an overnight of 10 for this hump day. Tomorrow, Thursday, we're looking at 23 and mostly sunny with an overnight of 10. Friday, we're creeping up to 24 and mostly sunny there for the last day of the week with an overnight of 9. Saturday, 24 and partly cloudy with an overnight of 10. Coming into Sunday, we're looking at 26, a shower of 2, 50% chance of rain with an overnight of 12. Monday next week, we're looking at 20 with showers, 80% chance of rain with an overnight of 11. And Tuesday, 21 with showers, 50% chance of rain there. So it looks like we're going to get some rain coming in from Sunday, Monday, Tuesday, which would be good. Looking at the radar, it's clear to the west of Dubbo. Burrendong Dam is sitting on 27%. In the Dubbo Regional Airport, everything is currently running on time. Looking at our fire danger, we're sitting on moderate today and fires in the district. We've had a few pop up around the Dubbo region. So just to the east of Dubbo, Sachs Road at Gollan. No, they evidently haven't updated the page. That was yesterday. Let's give it another gander and see what happens. Monday the 12th. Today's the 13th. Yep, okay, so they haven't updated that, so I'd say that it's out. It was a truck fire out at Gollan. Just to the south of Dubbo, they're doing a burn-off down there at Oberley Road. Out towards Narromine, Mitchell Highway, they've got an MVA transport that's on fire and they're taking care of that. That's newly at 7 o'clock. And towards Trangie out there at Warren Road at Gingin, they've got a haystack fire, which they've, this morning, 6:38. So they're attending to that one. Live traffic around the district. So, Narromine, Mitchell Highway near Park Road. A crash of two cars, heavy traffic conditions. So, updated at 7 o'clock this morning, and there's been a car accident out there on the High Peak Road, Mitchell Highway, or near High Peak Road on the Mitchell Highway at Narromine. So, that's between just out of Narromine heading to Dubbo. So, it looks like the road's affected if you're coming into Dubbo this morning. And don't forget that we've got the bridge roadworks over in the west to the north with the bridge, Newell Highway between River Street and Thompson Street. So, steer clear of the area. 11 past 7 here at DCFM. Into the music right now with In Excess, Suicide Blonde.

0: Spin Doctors with Two Princes. You're on DCFM 88.9, 19 past 7. Q&A is proudly brought to you by Maury's Workwear this week. This confection is known as much for its packaging as flavour. Yesterday's hint, it became a staple of lunch boxes and cinema snack bars. And the first hint for this morning, attempts to eat it quietly often fail. Attempts to eat it quickly often fail. Attempts to eat it quickly often fail. Oh, I'll go back to bed. Hop onto the DCFM 88.9 Facebook page. 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Nope. 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Put your answer down. You could be the lucky winner of a $50 gift voucher. Compliments of Pete down at Maury's Workwear in Siren Street. Good morning, Pete. It's currently 20 past 7 here at DCFM 88.9.
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3: 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We'll have the local news along in about 8 minutes' time. But right now, into the music with REM, Shiny Happy People.

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3: Taking a look at the weather outside, it's currently sitting at 11.6 degrees here at the studio in East Dubbo with a 5.4 kilometre wind. To the west at the airport, we're sitting on 10.4 with an 80.9% relative humidity. Southeasterly wind of 15 kilometres. With a top of 23 today and partly cloudy with an overnight of 10. Tomorrow, Thursday, we're looking at a top of 23 and mostly sunny with an overnight of 10. Coming into Friday, 24 and mostly sunny with an overnight of 9. Saturday the weekend, 24 and partly cloudy with an overnight of 10. Sunday, 26, shower or two there, 50% chance of rain with an overnight of 12. Coming into Monday, dropping down to 20 there with showers, 80% chance of rain with an overnight of 11. And Tuesday, 21 and showers there with a 50% chance of rain. Looking at the radar, clear to the west of Dubbo, Burrendong Dam sitting on 27% and the Dubbo Regional Airport. Everything is currently running on time. Fire danger in the district today, we're sitting on moderate. Fires around the area, there has been a crash which has caused a fire. We've got a haystack fire out at Narromine, Warren Road, Gingin. To the south of Dubbo, they're also doing a controlled burn down there at Oberley Road at Glengarra. So just take care in those areas. Live traffic around the district. There's been a car crash. They've taken care of the Narromine one. This is Parks. There's roadworks out at Henry Parks Way at various locations. So just take care if you're heading out to the Parks area. And that crash out at Narromine on the heading to Dubbo has been cleared. And looking at our local roads, the Newell Highway between River Street and Thompson Street, still got roadworks going on over there, so steer clear of the area. It's reduced to 40 kilometres in both directions and there's about 5 minute delays. It's currently 24 minutes to 8 here at DCFM. 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

0: Scissor Sisters there, Take Your Mama, and before that, Sophie Ellis-Baxter with Murder on the Dance Floor. 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
0: Q&A is proudly brought to you by Maury's Workwear this week with a $50 gift voucher up for grabs. Our question yesterday... No, is it Wednesday today? I think it is. There we go. Our question on Monday was, this confectionery is known as much for its packaging as its flavour. Yesterday's hint, it became a staple in lunchboxes and cinema snack bars. And our first hint for today, attempts to eat it quickly often fail. And our second hint for the day, the texture is famously chewy, sometimes unexpectedly so. Hop onto the DCFM 88.9 Facebook page, go to the Maury's Workwear post, put your answer down, you could be lucky winner of that $50 gift voucher. Compliments of Pete at Maury's Workwear in Siren Street. 10 to 8 here at DCFM, back into the music and we'll have the national news along shortly, but Fatboy Slim right now, praise you.

0: Just a reminder, on school days, school children are about and the speed limit around schools is 40Ks. 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A message from Transport for New South Wales.
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2: Good morning, I'm Lee Harrison. The Albanese government is being accused of punishing aspiration as investors are slugged to fund a modest tax cut. Michael Packey reports.
3: As of now, investors will only be able to negatively gear a newly built home. It's part of a suite of changes announced in the budget to rein in property tax incentives. The capital gains tax discount will be scrapped and incur a minimum tax rate of 30% from July next year. The same impost will also apply to family trusts from mid-2028. Treasurer Jim Chalmers admits not everyone will be happy, but argues the measures are necessary to give young people a leg up.
4: Now, I acknowledge that this is a controversial change.
3: The tax hikes will see the government collect about $8 billion by the end of the decade, and the money will be partly used to give all wage and salary earners a $250 tax offset from next year. The opposition's Tim Wilson says the coalition will back this measure, but believes there's little bang for buck.
5: Every time the government has offered a tax cut in the past, it's been wiped out by Jim Chalmers' active inflation agenda.
3: The budget has identified $1 trillion in debt, while savings reach about $60 billion, half coming from an overhaul of the National Disability Insurance Scheme. Michael Packey, Canberra.
2: The country's energy grid operator is forecasting a faster than expected increase in electricity consumption by data centres over the next decade. The Australian energy market operator is preparing to update its long-term outlook to take in the latest forecasts. A man's due in court charged over an alleged arson attack on a barber shop in Sydney's inner west. The 43-year-old is accused of setting the business at Dulwich Hill alight in February. No one was injured as a result of the blaze. A local sailor has saved two people stranded at sea in a late-night water rescue on the Gold Coast. With that story, Georgina Winter.
6: Two people were found clinging to a kayak after their boat capsized offshore in Southport. The pair had been drifting for nearly an hour in the dark when they were spotted by a passing catamaran. The man on board managed to pull them to safety before water police arrived just after 10 to bring them back to shore. While the man in his 40s and the woman in her 50s were uninjured, they were taken to hospital as a precaution. Georgina Winter reporting.
2: Four ministers have now resigned as calls grow for the British Prime Minister to step down. Sir Keir Starmer has been under pressure following disastrous results at recent local elections. He's told his cabinet a leadership contest hasn't been triggered and he's going to get on with governing. And World Health Organization officials say there's no sign of a larger Hanta virus outbreak as cruise ship the MV Hondius left the Canary Islands. There have been a total of 9 confirmed cases, with 2 others suspected after some passengers fell ill after departing the vessel. This is Air News. Patrick Cripps and Jacob Wietering are both committing to staying at Carlton following Michael Voss's departure. The Blues' next coach will be Cripps' 5th coach since debuting in 2014.
7: Mate, I'm contracted in the next year, so like I said before, I'm really committed in terms of this season. Like, it's I'm not just going to wave the white flag and waste the year. Like, there's a lot of footy to play out this year, so the privilege to play AFL, any game AFL, is a massive honour.
2: As well as a new coach, the Blues are also looking for a new list boss, with Nick Austin leaving the club. And St Kilda star Nasiah Wanganeen Malira has been sidelined for at least 3 more weeks after suffering a calf strain. Ivana Lelicio will fulfil a childhood dream when she runs out in tomorrow night's State of Origin Game 2. The Maroon Centre is out to help her Queensland square the series, with the side hoping for a faster start at Suncorp. Alessio says she can't wait to get out there.
8: It means you care and something exciting. You know, Origin's what I've dreamt of since I was 3 years old. So to be able to live out your dreams, and Suncorp's a stadium that I've always wanted to play at and wonder what it felt like. So definitely looking forward to that, and especially on home soil, there's not much better than that.
2: And Coco Gauff has come from a set down to secure her spot in the quarterfinals of the Italian Tennis Open. Australian Independent Radio News.
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15: Taking a look at the weather outside, it's currently sitting at 13.3 degrees here at the studio in East Dubbo with a 4 kilometre wind. Out at the airport, we're sitting on 12.9 with a 76% relative humidity and southeasterly wind of 17 kilometres. With a top of 23 today and partly cloudy with an overnight of 10. Tomorrow, Thursday, we're looking at 23 and mostly sunny with an overnight of 10. Coming into Friday, 24 and mostly sunny with an overnight of 9. Saturday, 24, partly cloudy, overnight of 10. Sunday, 26, shower 2, 50% chance of rain with an overnight of 12. Monday, 20, with an 80% chance of rain. Tuesday, 21, with a 50% chance of rain at this stage. Looking at the radar, nice and clear to the west of Dubbo. Burrandong Dam sitting on 27%. In the Dubbo Regional Airport, everything is currently running on time. Fire danger today, we're sitting on moderate. And fires in the district, we had a haystack fire at Warren Road at Gingin, just halfway between Narromine and Trangie there, and then below, just south of Dubbo. They're doing controlled burn off there at Oberley Road at Glengarra. So if you're heading south, just stay clear of the area. And traffic in the Dubbo region, Newell Highway between River Street and Thompson Street. The ongoing roadworks over there reduced to 40 kilometres an hour in both directions and delays up to 5 minutes. So probably best to steer clear of that area. 8 past 8 here at DCFM 88.9. Back into the music right now with Vanessa Amorosi, Absolutely Everybody.

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3: 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Q&A is proudly brought to you this week by Maury's Workwear in Siren Street, with a $50 gift voucher up for grabs. Our question on Monday was, this confectionery is known as much for its packaging as its flavour. Yesterday's hint, it became a staple in lunchboxes and cinema snack bars. This morning's first hint, attempts to eat it quietly often fails. And the texture is famously chewy, sometimes unexpectedly so. What is it? Hop onto the DCFM 88.9 Facebook page, go to the Maury's Workwear post, put your answer down. You could be the lucky winner of that $50 gift voucher, compliment of Pete's, down at Maury's Workwear in Siren Street. And if you're up, good morning, Pete, you'd be up. No one, Pete. It's DCFM 88.9. Back into the music with Ken, Somewhere Only We Know.

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0: Just a reminder, on school days, school children are about and the speed limit around schools is 40Ks. 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A message from Transport for New South Wales.
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2: Hi, I'm Laura Lee Slack with a DCFM News update. Police are calling for public help after a 51-year-old has been allegedly assaulted with a taser and a knife in Coonabool yesterday morning. Arana Midwestern officers found the man with a cut to his face, an injured shoulder and abrasions at 4 a.m. The man reported he woke to two unknown males assaulting him before they fled. He is in a stable condition. If anyone has information or video or mobile phone footage, call Crime Stoppers on 1800 333 000. To the federal budget, and a national aged care organisation is alarmed at the lack of new funding for home and community care for the elderly. Ageing Australia's concerns come after the government announced over $380 million in funding for support at home. However, Ageing Australia CEO Tom Simonson says it falls short of the money needed to fix the wait list, and with no new funding, the program is already at capacity. Mr. Simonson says the funding clearly won't meet increased demand over the next 12 months, creating real risk for older people waiting for care. Meanwhile, new research shows a change in attitudes towards boarding school, with 80% of parents believing it has improved. Shaw School's findings reveal 70% of parents think boarding school is a practical option when it comes to student wellbeing, facilities and technology. Director of Boarding Daniel Bradford says modern pressures such as long and unusual work hours mean boarding school can provide better educational opportunities in regional areas.
3: We're seeing real changes in the way modern families work, driven by increased cost of living, return to office policies, and also the search for a quieter life out of major cities. This means that commutes are getting longer and local education options can be limited.
2: And an audit has revealed Transport New South Wales grants did not follow mandatory rules for a $334 million regional roads fund. Shadow Transport Minister Paul Toole says the report exposes a government focused on politics instead of fixing regional roads across New South Wales. The audit found projects were approved without proper business cases, assessments, or clear outcomes, with some funding changes lacking documented explanations. Mr. Toole says regional families face dangerous potholes and crumbling roads. And the Waste to Art exhibition is now on at the Western Plains Cultural Centre until the 9th of August. The display showcases 69 art pieces from school students and community groups from the Dubbo area. The show encourages people to reduce, reuse and recycle, with a hope to make people rethink what they throw away. Dubbo Regional Council Mayor Josh Black says it's a great example of how creative people can be with items that are considered rubbish, and it's a testament to the resourcefulness of our community. That's DCFM Local News.
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3: Taking a look at the weather outside, it's currently sitting at 15.8 degrees here at the studio in East Dubbo with a 10.1 kilometre wind. To the west at the airport, 14.4 degrees, 69% relative humidity and a southeasterly wind of 17 kilometres. With a top of 23 today and partly cloudy with an overnight of 10. Tomorrow, Thursday, we're looking at 23 and mostly sunny with an overnight of 10. Coming into Friday, 24 and mostly sunny with an overnight of 9. Saturday, 24 and partly cloudy with an overnight of 10. Sunday, we're looking at 26, shower or 2, 50% chance of rain with an overnight of 12. Monday, 20 with showers and 80% chance of rain there. And Tuesday, 21 and showers, 50% chance of rain on Tuesday at this stage. Looking at the radar, clear to the west of Dubbo, Burrendong Dam sitting on 27%. And the Dubbo Regional Airport, everything is currently running on time. Looking at our fire danger, we're sitting on moderate today and fires around the district. They're doing a controlled burn off at Oberley Road at Glengarra. So just take care when you're heading south of Dubbo. Looking at our traffic, we've got the Newell Highway between River Street and Thompson Street still being worked on. Speeds have been reduced to 40 kilometres in both directions and there are delays up to 5 minutes, so steer clear of that area. It's currently 24 minutes to 9 here at DCFM 88.9. Q&A is proudly brought to you this week by Maury's Workwear with a $50 gift voucher up for grabs. Our question on Monday was, this confectionery is known as much for its packaging as its flavour. Tuesday's hint, it became a staple in lunchboxes and cinema snacks bars. The first hint this morning, attempts to eat it quietly often fail. And our second hint for today, the texture is famously chewy, sometimes unexpectedly so. What is it? Hop onto the DCFM 88.9 Facebook page, go to the Maury's Workwear post, put your answer down, you could be the lucky winner of a $50 gift voucher. Compliments of Pete down at Maury's Workwear in Siren Street. It's 24 minutes to 9. We'll be back into the music right now with a little bit of Nelly Furtado, I'm Like a Bird.

0: Prince, 1999, and before that, Jamiroquai with Canned Heat this morning here at DCFM. It's 13 minutes to 9.
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0: Q&A is proudly brought to you this week by Maury's Workwear with a $50 gift voucher up for grabs. Our question on Monday was, this confectionery is known as much for its packaging as its flavour. Yesterday's hint, it became a staple in lunchboxes and cinema snack bars. The first hint this morning, attempts to eat it quietly often fail. And our second hint for today, the texture is famously chewy, sometimes unexpectedly so. Hop onto the DCFM 88.9 Facebook page, go to the Maury's Workwear post, put your answer down, you could be the lucky winner of a $50 gift voucher. Compliments of Pete down at Maury's Workwear in Siren Street. Good morning, Pete. It's currently 10 to 9 here at DCFM 88.9. That's it for me this morning. Have a great day, Dubbo. Remember to smile. It produces endorphins. Makes yourself feel happier. The person you smile at can help their day too. Remember to stay hydrated and look after one another. Catch you at 6 in the morning. Leaving you with Bruno Mars, calling all my lovelies.

0: treatment of people who work for a living with the people who earn their income from other sources.
1: The budget will see debt hit more than $1 trillion, but the government claims it's found more than $60 billion in savings, of which half will come from an overhaul of the NDIS. Michael Packey, Canberra.
2: A man and a woman are lucky to be alive after their boat capsized on the Gold Coast, leaving them drifting in the dark for over an hour. The pair was spotted clinging to a kayak off Southport just after 10 o'clock. A local sailor passing by pulled them from the water before they were transported to shore by water police. Paramedic Oliver Nicol says the sailors' swift action saved their lives.
3: We pass on our thanks to the community for looking out for one another, particularly around the water. As usual, we want to make sure that we stay safe around water, particularly with boating incidents in the Broadwater.
2: Both were taken to hospital as a precaution. Police will investigate whether another drive-by shooting in Altona North in Melbourne's west is linked to the illicit tobacco trade. Madeline Burke reports.
4: This shopping strip in Altona North has been targeted twice in the space of 8 weeks. Shots were fired into Smoke and Vape tobacco shop on Borack Square just after 5:30 last night. The shop was open at the time, but nobody was injured. It comes 8 weeks after a man was shot twice in the arm by a gunman who opened fire into more than a dozen people sitting outside a cafe in the same shopping square. Police are searching for an unknown number of offenders who remain on the run. Madeline Burke, Melbourne.
2: Legislation has now passed New South Wales Parliament to remove the use of good character references in the sentencing of perpetrators of sexual violence. The bill was amended by the Greens and Coalition, but Labor's expected to continue its push to remove good character evidence at sentencing for all offences. And research shows Australian children are suffering from sleep deprivation due to their dependence on screens. A study has found for every hour a two-year-old uses a handheld device, their sleep time is delayed by 30 minutes. This is Air News. Carlton's begun its search for a new coach after Michael Voss's resignation. Eddie Summerfield reports.
5: Rob Priestley, flanked by Chief Executive Graham Wright, GM of Football Chris Davies, with the President convinced Michael Voss leaving Carlton is the circuit breaker for the club.
6: Ultimately, beyond the results alone, we haven't seen that intended evolution in our game.
5: Wright, who reviewed Voss at the end of last season, has no regrets to let him coach on for another year.
7: The unanimous decision that we needed, or we wanted to go forward with Michael.
5: Voss reached a conclusion with Davies on Friday before the loss to Brisbane. His time after five seasons with the Blues is up.
8: He was willing to tell me where he thought he was at, and I was able to give him what my view was. And
5: sitting at 1-8, a committee will now be formed to choose the club's eighth coach this century, Josh Fraser, to take the reins as interim coach from Saturday against the Western Bulldogs. Eddie Summerfield, Icon Park.
2: To rugby league, and in a major boost for the Rabbitohs and Blues, star centre Latrell Mitchell has been named to make his return from a back injury. After a week on the sidelines, he'll take on the Dolphins on Friday night. And Golden Slipper winner Lady of Camelot's under a cloud after a stingray bit the racehorse along a Brisbane beach during a training session. The four-year-old bay mare has been scratched from Saturday's Doomben 10,000 race. Australian Independent Radio News.
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2: Oh, sunny Wednesday, looking good, top of 23. Sunny tomorrow, light winds, 23 after an overnight low of 10. How about 24 and mostly sunny via Friday and a partly cloudy Saturday, 9 to 24. Currently 16 degrees, 7 past 9. Mayor Josh Blake will be joining me shortly here at DCFM.

0: DCFM 88.9, Creedence Clearwater Revival, always a good way to kickstart a day. And down on the corner, 10 past 9, he's not down on the corner, he's sitting just across from me. Good morning to Mayor Josh Black, how are you?
1: Hello Ken, hello listeners, very well thanks.
0: Committee meetings last night, what was tabled?
1: The major thing from, two major things sort of from the committee meetings, pretty short one last night, was $15,000 in the budget for community cleanup. So this is, if you're having a, the river care down the river, they do a great job if they've got a heap of rubbish and they're going to take that to the tip, or if there's someone having a clean up Australia Day, for instance, then you can get tip vouchers for those. You just have to like register it beforehand and get your tip vouchers all approved. Don't just turn up at the tip and say, oh, we're from so-and-so. Just organise it beforehand, let council know what that you're having a bit of a clean-up, and you can get the tip vouchers. So it'll be $15,000 for free tip vouchers and tipping of rubbish that people clean up from public spaces. So that's going to be very welcome, Ken. And the second one was the Duke of Wellington Bridge in Wellington. Mm-hmm. We know that the approach has washed away a couple of years ago, and we've done a great job to get, I think it's $12 or $13 million to reinstall those. Still fighting for another 10 to 12 to build the wall back along the river so they don't wash away again. But we're looking to award a contract there for basically the design and project management of that. So that should happen, Ken, probably, the aim is maybe 12 months or so. So if people say, when's this going to be done? Well, it's going to happen.
0: Depends on the coin.
1: Yeah, well, I know we've got the coin there to do it. It's just how quick can we get the job done. So I think it's got to be done by the end of next financial year, I think. So it will be. So okay. Looking forward to that.
0: Yeah, absolutely. So will the people of Wellington. Now, artwork, a couple of new ones. Of course, the one at the Western Plains Cultural Centre and the big announcement about what's happening out front of the old Dubbo Jail.
1: Look, it's a real art fest, isn't it, in Dubbo? As a patron of the arts myself, Ken, I went to the Waste to Art show opening on Saturday at the Western Plains Cultural Centre. Pop in there and have a look at everyone's creative designs. But as you mentioned, there's a couple of things here. So there was an unveiling of the scoreboard artwork. As you walk into the Western Plains Cultural Centre off Wingewarra Street, if you look to your right, you'll see it's like a black and white photo artwork installation there. It's there for 12 months. It's called the scoreboard artwork. And this is from Asher Milgate, who's a Wellington artist, and it's a collaboration with Jeff Amato's More Cultural Rehabs, Less Jails organisation and the Young People's Programs, the Darimal and the Binjang programs that Jeff and his team run down there in Wellington. Fantastic work. And it's sort of like black and white photos all mashed in together of some of the kids that are in the actual programs there. So it's about presence, identity, resilience, connection to place. So it brings together portraits made through to workshops and the focused photo shoot, and particular attention, it says, to look at the eyes. You're drawn to the eyes, apparently. So
0: you are.
1: Need a little bit of context there when looking at it. So check that out next time you're there. And then, as you mentioned, the out the front of the old Dubbo Jail, the Heritage Plaza, which doesn't seem to be going anywhere. And funding was awarded in 2019. I think this artwork was commissioned in 2021. It's finally going to be erected, this artwork. There's going to be the big frame to hold this artwork, and there it will be. And then shortly after that, we'll be able to get on with the actual groundworks for the Heritage Plaza. It's like every time they turn a sod, they hit a heritage foundation from a wall that used to be there as part of the old jail. And then you've got to get the archaeology done and a report from Heritage New South Wales, and it's been a massive hold-up. But we're making it happen, Ken. Keep your eyes on that for improvements there.
0: And fantastic, because I mean, the archaeology, and it's interesting what they have found in what we would just regard as, well, there's nothing there, but they dig a little bit and all of a sudden these foundations turn up from the history of the old Dubbo Jail.
1: Yeah, no, it's amazing. I don't know if they're convict or what they are, but it's all pretty old. And yeah, had to just keep digging, and they got had teams of people there with trowels and those sort of things, and all of that costs more money and takes a lot more time, and then you have to get a report on what's done, and then it's got to get approved by Heritage New South Wales and so on and so forth, and then you start digging again and go through the whole process. So yeah, interesting sort of developments.
0: Let's talk about water meters. There's a little bit of concern.
1: Water meters. So lots of people would have seen on Facebook and talked to people or got their own water bill themselves. And remembering that this is for the December, January, February, summer billing period. So a bit of bill shock out there, Ken. What people can do is if you think your water bill's too high and that you haven't used that water, sign up to the My DRC Water app online. I hadn't done that, but I did and had a bit of a look at a place in town that I've got. And you can see where the water usage is and you can track it. Don't look so much at the total dollars. Look at the amount used, because the price of water goes up about 3%, 3.5% each year, and you can track the amount of water used. If you think that you've been billed for this last quarter being over summer, eighth driest summer, driest in the last 8 years, so I've got the staff to get all the records out, you can contact council and ask for a review. And if you don't get the answer that you want, then you can get your meter checked. That costs about a couple hundred dollars, I think. Or you can go to the Energy and Water Ombudsman, New South Wales Energy Water Ombudsman, if you Google that, and you can put in the appeal through them as well, Ken. But interestingly, there was only, I looked up the records, there was only 25 mils combined for December and January, last December and January. And the water bills are often more than double in the summer quarter than over the winter quarter, the 3 months there. I've got the staff to dig out all the details, but I understand if people think that their water bill cannot possibly be right, contact council, ask for a review, but have the reasons why. So sign up to the water app first and say, look, I was away for this 3 weeks and I've been billed for heaps, blah blah blah, whatever the reasons are. Just be polite about it, please, because it's all the people that you're talking to aren't the ones who have sent the bills out. It's all automated, and these smart meters were, I'd have been there since January 2020. So anyway, that's what to do with your water bills if you've got one that you don't like. You'd also check for leaks. If you get a square of dry toilet paper and you put it against the back wall of the toilet bowl and it starts getting wet, you've got a leak. That can cost you $200 a quarter, a leaky toilet. And a hose, you'll use $1,000, 1,000 litres, which is $2.50 an hour, watering your garden, so just from one sprinkler. So it adds up pretty quickly, Ken, in those dry months. And even having a shower costs you 50 cents. 10-minute shower is 50 cents worth of water. I worked it all out. So there you go.
0: There you go. You've broken it down. And, of course, if someone does have concerns, they give council a call.
1: That's right. Or send an email, contact council, and just be patient with the staff, please. And I understand that people might be a bit annoyed about it all, but work through the process, ask for a review, get the answer, and you can go to the Energy and Water Ombudsman and sign up to the My DRC Water app.
0: Fantastic. Mayor Josh Black, as always, thank you for your time.
1: Thanks, Ken. We'll get you thinking.
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5: Just a reminder, on school days, school children are about and the speed limit around schools is 40Ks. So keep our kids safe, watch for the 40K signs and slow down. How fast are you going now? A message from Transport for New South Wales.
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0: DCFM 88.9, Sister Madly, Crowded House. Joining me, Lorraine Holland from Dubbo Macquarie. How are you?
1: I'm well, thanks, Ken.
0: And we're going to talk about a very important event that's going called Pledge a Plant, which, of course, the Rotary Club of Dubbo Macquarie is helping Nalug with what's called the Garden to Life.
1: Yes. So, look, most people are really well aware of Nalug and the grief support that they offer in this community and how important that is. And I was sitting next to Trudy Hansen one day, and we were talking about their garden renovation. They put a little ad in Photo News saying they wanted some help with their garden, and they got some amazing support from Ben Pillen and Ben Monley about how they could, you know, how they could support that in you know, renovating the garden. So as far as the landscaping and putting that all together and the design. And Trudy was then talking to me and said, Lorraine, we've got to put plants in this garden, and we've got to be able to fund those plants, you know, pay for those plants. And because people know how much I love gardening, I said, leave that one with me, Trudy. And I took that back to our Rotary Club, and I said, I think this is a project that we should get involved with. So we put together Pledge a Plant. So yeah, it's a great thing to be part of.
0: How does someone pledge a plant?
1: Well, you can look for the posters around town, which have got a QR code on them, and we do it simply. You just put your camera up to that QR code, it'll take you to a platform, and you can pledge anything from $20 through to $150, $250, even a corporate pledge of $700 for a couple of beautiful big trees would be welcome. So but you can make a pledge for a plant, and that price of that pledge then goes towards raising the funds for the purchase of those plants, because the plants are all being purchased to fit in with the garden design, and it's a very beautiful design, and it incorporates a lot of plants that have the colours of Nalug colours in it. Mm-hmm. So this is how you can do it, and you can go via our Facebook page, the Dubbo Macquarie Rotary Facebook page, find our Pledge a Plant post, and if you scroll down to the bottom of it, you've got to go see more, because you've got to get to the bottom. There's a link there, and you can hit that link, and that takes you to it as well.
0: Fantastic. Heaps of information. Now, we're going to talk about something incredibly important. A free men's health check is coming up later in the month at the Rotunda in Macquarie Street, and this is free. Yes. And guys, you should get involved, shouldn't they?
1: That's right. We call it the MERV van, which is the Men's Health Education Rural Van. It's actually a project from the Walls End Rotary Club, and they have put that all together. And then we, as Rotary Clubs all around the West, help support that coming out here, and it's very important for rural men, and it's going to be down at the Rotunda on the 29th and 30th of May, and people can rock up and have a free health check, and they're not going to turn women away from the door either, but you know, obviously we're focusing on rural men who tend not to focus on their health too much.
0: And on the Saturday and the Sunday, they are there for most of the day, from about 9:30 in the morning through to 4-ish.
1: That's right. And you can just come up, and we will. There'll be Rotary Club members there, and they will be helping book you in and find a time slot for you to have a check. You may well be able to walk in straight away. It just depends on how busy we get.
0: Absolutely. And being a Saturday morning, so we'll just run through that again. Free men's health checks at the Rotunda, Macquarie Street, Friday the 29th of May, Saturday the 30th of May, and both days between 9:30 and 4 in the afternoon.
1: That's right.
0: Lorraine, thank you for your time.
1: Thank you, Ken.
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0: 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The Eagle 16 to 10, currently 19 degrees. Today 23, that's the top. Plenty of sunshine over the next few days as well, and the possibility of few drops of rain, maybe on Sunday.
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1: Hello there, I'm Sean Bindley. The Pentagon says the cost of the war with Iran is closing in on $30 billion, higher than an estimate given just 2 weeks ago. The update came during a hearing on Capitol Hill as the Trump administration answered lawmakers' questions over its $1.5 trillion budget request for next year, the largest in history. Tony Waterman has more.
2: The Pentagon's chief financial officer says the cost of the war with Iran so far is closer to $29 billion. That's $4 billion higher than the estimate 2 weeks ago. He said the higher price tag includes the repair and replacement of equipment, as well as operational costs to keep service members in the region. The Iran war costs are separate from the Pentagon's record $1.5 trillion budget request for next year. Defense Secretary Pete Hegseth said during the hearing that the White House would ask for whatever it thinks it needs for the war and signaled the U.S. could re-escalate the conflict if necessary. Tony Waterman, Washington.
1: The NDIS will bear the brunt of the federal government's budget cuts, with around $15 billion